0: It's Faith, Family, and Fun on the House FM. We are Brant and Sherry.
1: Okay. I'll have Sherry go ahead. This is the music.
2: Oh, yeah.
1: I'll have you do the introduction.
2: And now, a masterclass on joke telling with your instructor, Brant Hansen.
1: The takeaway I need you to take away from this particular masterclass is that you can run out of good jokes after a while.
2: And then what, the quandary is whether to tell it anyway?
0: Yeah.
1: And, let me try this one.
2: Okay.
1: Yeah, I was really disappointed. I discovered my universal remote control doesn't actually control the universe. Not even remotely. So.
2: No.
1: Yeah, I know.
2: No.
0: But that's...
2: Instructor, would you not say, based on your years of experience, just don't tell that joke?
0: Mm-hmm.
2: Okay.
0: Yeah, I would know.
2: But here we are.
1: Given the silence that... ensued.
0: So that's our takeaway
2: that
0: on today's masterclass in joke telling.

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1: Whether you're eating watermelon, mowing the lawn, or doing a belly flop contest, the House FM has your summer soundtrack ready to go. 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
1: We've got a Brant's three things. Here we go. There's all a big right. fanfare. I've never hit it like that.
2: Oh, I was going to say, my goodness.
1: I've never.
2: You've already kind of played around with that note, but never hit it and held it. Y'all hear that?
1: Much to the amazement
2: of all of us,
1: confusion and chagrin of the entire audience. Okay, so three things today is three ways to stop trying to control people.
2: Ooh.
1: Yeah.
2: Oh, boy.
1: How about this? Let's just start with this. Just there's a million things you can say about this, but how about this? We try this. Ask yourself, how's it working?
2: It usually right? isn't. Yes. Yes.
1: Really? Is it working pretty good? Trying to control people? It's hard not to. It's out of anxiety. We'll talk more about that. But or are they actually kind of controlling you because you're giving them a lot of power in how you're going about your life?
2: Mm-hmm.
1: And is that good? Is it working? I mean, I just think that's one thing you can start with is when you start evaluating. Is this working?
3: Should have been long gone now, yeah. Should them be living?

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0: 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Thank you so much for listening.
1: Doing Brant's three things here. Three hopefully helpful things. And we're talking about today three ways to stop trying to control people.
2: It's a problem for a lot of people.
1: Totally is. And one thing is you can remind yourself, this is really about anxiety at the deepest level, right?
2: Mm-hmm.
1: That's at the core. And that means we have to trust God. I've read not a Christian article or something about like in Psychology Today about how to deal with trying to control people or whatever. Mm-hmm. It's like, well, you have to learn to trust people. I'm like,
2: I wouldn't go that far.
1: Some people don't deserve trust.
2: Yeah.
1: But God does. So, mm-hmm. And he's got a bigger, deeper picture. And that's all saying things may happen. But God's in control of the bigger picture, and we have to trust.

0: We can learn so much from kids.
1: Kids are so much better at asking questions to get to know you than adults. My little brother's friends were over, and one of them was trying to get to know me, and he was saying, "What's your third favorite color?" Oh, so we're going to skip the first two. We're getting straight down to my core beliefs here.
0: Yes. Yeah. I can remember when a little girl had asked me, what kind of hairstyle do I think I'll have when I'm 87? Mm-hmm. That question messed me up.
2: I think it would mess me up even more because my question is, will I have hair at 87? And I'm not so sure about the answer.

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0: I'm Brant, along with producer Sherry, and we are so glad that you are here, too, on the House FM.
1: We're doing Brant's Three Things, and it's three ways to stop controlling people or stop trying to control people because you actually can't control people. And that was my third thing, actually, is remind yourself of the truth. You can't control this person. Mm-hmm. You just can't. You want to, you can't. And also add to this, remind yourself of this. Do you really even want to really control somebody? Mm-hmm. You really want to? I mean, on the surface, it seems like, well, yeah, I do. I want them to, you know, do this. And yeah. I'm like, eh. But deep down, do you? Like, Jesus, his style was totally non-coercive. And here's all the powers invested in him.
2: And you see him letting people walk away if they want to walk away. And
1: yeah, I mean, he loves them infinitely. Mm-hmm. And still won't control anybody. Like, maybe he knows more about how to live than we do.

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It's summertime. 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That's where we're at right now, at the house. 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

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UConn and El Reno are tuned into 88.5. And for Edmond and North Oklahoma City, it's 100.1. 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
1: I blasted through Daniel in the Bible earlier this week and came up with three life lessons. 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Doing the right thing isn't always easy, but it's always right.

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My name's Corey. Three life lessons I learned from reading Daniel earlier this week. Number two, the lion's den lesson. Focus on your peace, not on teeth. You know, we all face lions. Maybe it's an overwhelming bill, a toxic situation at work, or a crazy deadline. And when Daniel was thrown into the literal den of lions, he didn't panic. He didn't fight. He stayed calm. He trusted a power bigger than his own problems. And it's Thursday night, and you're feeling surrounded by chaos tonight. Take a deep breath. Do not let the noise around you destroy the peace inside you. You're going to get through this.

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1: Three big life lessons I learned from Daniel reading that book earlier this week. The Daily Habits lesson. Consistency beats intensity. You know, we hear about it all the time and we love it. Overnight success stories. But true character is built in the boring daily routines. Daniel didn't suddenly get brave when he faced the lions and he went through that season of his life. He had a daily habit of prayer, a daily habit of integrity that kept him grounded for decades. It's the small things you do every single day when no one's looking that define who you are when life hits the fan. Keep building those good daily habits.
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1: Let's say hello and thank you so much for listening. Appreciate you. Appreciate you hanging around for Toby Mac Music, Franny Cash, and Zach Williams. Jesus Loves on the House FM.

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wearing sweatpants to work that you know of. 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Just

I remember back in the day, we started going to this new church, and on the weekend service, they sang Can't Keep a Good Man Down by New Song. Man, did I used to love that song. I heard it on the House Rewind recently, and you can too. You check that out yet, the House Rewind? 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
1: Your brain has to work harder to argue with someone than to agree with them.
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2: I don't know why you'd say that.
1: Your brain is working harder right now to think of something to contradict what I'm saying.
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1: See, I think this is what's happening in our culture right now. We're so exhausted.
0: Kevin and Amy in the morning on the House FM.

faith, family, and fun on the House FM. Speaking of family, I try to teach my kids some life lessons still to this day. And the big one around our house is you do what you have to so that you can do what you want to. You have to do some things because you want to do some other things on the other side of the have to's. For example, I recently got rid of my record collection. 771 albums. My son couldn't believe it. I said, first of all, it's just stuff. Second, I want to get out of debt. So sometimes you do what you have to. I have to sell this record collection because I want to get out of debt. And you can use that all across the board in your life. I'm so used

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1: You ever notice we all organize our lives around what we value? We make time for it. We think about it. We invest in it. And the story of Jesus, his story, asks a simple question. What is your greatest treasure? It's in Matthew 14. And for some, it's success. For others, it's comfort, money, recognition. Hey, look at me. But the man in the parable in Matthew 14 realized that knowing God and being part of his kingdom was worth more than anything else he possessed. When Christ becomes our treasure, everything else finds its proper place.

0: you're wanting to get healthy, perhaps you should consider goat's milk. Our daughter Maggie, she is really wanting to get healthy, and she's been talking to me about this. I'm trying to support her doing this. She tried the goat's milk. She was okay at first, and then some time went by, and then all of a sudden she started getting really upset. I can't get the goat taste out of my mouth. My mouth tastes like goat. She decided I'm going to put some Hershey syrup in there, stir that up. She took a big swig of that and just waited for a bit. 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And then my husband, Lloyd, he's like, you know what? To get the goat taste out of your mouth, a single salt and vinegar potato chip.
1: And that did it.
0: Completely took the goat taste out of her mouth.
2: All right, now hold on.
1: It may not be over. I would keep an eye on Maggie just to see if she exhibits any goat behaviors.
0: Oh, no.
1: Like,
0: oh,
1: they
0: no.
1: will eat anything. Yeah. If you catch her chewing on the sofa.
0: Yeah, we may need to see somebody.

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1: A lot of us are waiting for Friday to finally breathe. But what if we took a deep breath tonight and thank God for getting us this far?

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1: You broke through a thousand fences, been rescued from a thousand ditches.

Before tonight comes to a close, I want you to remember you do not have to carry Friday into tonight. Rest well, trust God, let his peace do what worry never could. Plus, I'll throw you a quick review of Supergirl when I get back tomorrow night on the House FM. My heart.

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1: The Lord put me here, and, you know, it's His work that I do. God's not
2: done with you. 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

Hey, one thing today from Craig Rochelle. If something's big enough to worry about, hey, it's big enough to pray about. Prayer is simply communicating with God. That's it. When you talk, God listens. Scripture makes it clear that there's no right way to pray. It's not the words that matter to God as much as what's in our hearts. So whatever you're holding on to today, give it to God in prayer.

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1: New music.
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1: There's a movie called Ordinary Angels. It tells the true story of Ed Schmidt. His wife had died. The medical bills were overwhelming. One of his young daughters was battling the same rare disease that had taken her mom. And Ed was trying to carry all of it by himself. Then a woman named Sharon stepped in to help. And when Ed tried to push her away, she basically said, "Taking no for an answer isn't something I'm good at." You know what? I think a lot of us understand Ed. We think it's our job to fix it, carry it, solve it, and not let anyone see how heavy it really is. But suffering silently doesn't make you stronger. Suffering alone doesn't make you more of a man. And needing help is not something to be ashamed of. God never designed us to carry every burden by ourselves. Scripture says to carry one another's burdens. That includes you. So if you're struggling, tell someone. If you know another man who's hurting, don't just say, "Let me know if you need anything." Step closer. Be present. Be the kind of friend who won't take silence for an answer. Wake up with
2: Kevin and Amy. I think if you listen very carefully today to the voice of God, you might hear him say something like this. Like, "Stop worrying. I'll take care of you today. I'll work on the problems that have caused you so much anxiety and stress. I'll make a path for you. I will open doors for you. Mm-hmm. I just need you to stay focused on me and trust me."
3: And I bet right now, if we say that thing you can't stop worrying about, it immediately comes to the top of your mind. Verbally give it over to God right now. Like, say out loud right now, "God, this is hard for me. We're going to say this together. I feel like I have more control if I keep worrying about," and then insert what it is that you're worrying about, "but I fully give this worry over to you. I trust you with this. You are good. You are good at being God. And please and thank you."
2: Yeah.
3: Amen.

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1: Hold on to me.
0: Some days, you just need a good reminder.
1: Hallelujah, I'm blessed.
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0: 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Here's Michael Jr.
1: Let's take somebody who goes to a nice school. Let's say, like, University of Southern California. Ask them what school they go to. You get a nice, quick answer. What school you go to? USC. New York University. You get a nice, quick answer. What school you go to? NYU. Ask somebody to go to community college. You get a much longer response, don't you? What school you go to? Well, see, right now, what I'm doing, I'm getting a couple credits, right? Then my financial aid is supposed to come through. Then my cousin gonna let me use his books, and then I'm gonna transfer, man. And for me, when I was in school, my teacher tried to tell me I had ADD, right? Which stands for attention deficit. Hey, it's a nice necklace you got on right there.
0: Glad we can make you smile. 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

Hey, take a listen to 1 Corinthians 16:14. Let all that you do be done in love. What a great verse. Encouraging us to do everything in love. You know, it's a world that's filled with chaos and uncertainty, but love, it remains a constant anchor. So let's strive to approach every situation, every interaction, every decision with love as our guiding principle. Love is the power to heal, to unite, and to bring hope. So let's spread love wherever we go, knowing that it can make a profound difference in the lives of those around us.

0: Hey, I feel like somebody may need to hear this today. God knows your brokenness, and he's not left you. 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Though you may be hopeless, he is your hope. He is the ever-firm rock that you can rely on. He will not let you down like flawed man has let you down. If you're bitter, forgive. If you're broken, be healed. Because God is good.
1: Hi, it's Tony Weir, CEO at The House. 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

0: Even on our bad days, even when we're struggling, God's love for us never changes. There are days we don't like ourselves. We're impatient, we're irritable, our attitude is not the greatest, things just aren't good at all. But you know what? The Apostle Paul could relate. Romans 7, he talks about this ongoing struggle of wanting to do what's right, but inevitably doing what's wrong. Loving God, but still fighting against the sinful nature within. Just a few verses later in Romans 8:1, he reminds us, therefore, there is now no condemnation for those who are in Christ Jesus. No condemnation. You know what that means? It means our worth is not based upon our performance. Our worth is based upon the price Jesus was willing to pay for us, and he paid it all. Even on our bad days, even when we're struggling to love ourselves, his love for us never changes. It stands firm and secure, always. So what do we do with that? Well, first, remember that you're not just tolerated, but cherished by the Father. Remember that a bad day doesn't devalue your soul or somehow make you less than in God's eyes. And remember that because you belong to Christ, when God looks at you, he doesn't see your failures and mistakes. He sees the holiness of his Son, Jesus. Now, this doesn't excuse any wrong actions on our parts, but it does mean we don't have to live life in defeat. I think some days we need that reminder. So remember today, in our less than stellar moments, we don't have to stay in condemnation. You and I can take a deep breath, move forward with our heads held high, our identity firmly in check as God's beloved children, because that's who we are. We are his, even on the bad days. And that's all that matters in the end.
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3: 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And that's
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hey, if you're going through a hard season, you're not alone. Remember this today. Sometimes the biggest blessings in life are on the other side of opposition. If you're facing opposition, don't let it discourage you. Let the trials strengthen your faith and draw you closer to Christ. The closer we get to doing something that matters to the heart of God, the more likely we are to face opposition. So don't give up. The pain you endure today often leads to the strength you'll enjoy tomorrow.

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UConn and El Reno are tuned into 88.5. And for Edmond and North Oklahoma City, it's 100.1. 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
1: Hey, quick reminder today. Sometimes a season in life is about an internal work. You know, we want God to make it better and answer our prayers by making life smooth and make sense. But he's come to do an internal work. Sometimes until we recognize the pain is showing us the healing work he needs to do, nothing will change. Healing is a process and usually not a moment. It can be messy. It can be lonely. It can be scary and feel sometimes unbearable. But God has come to be faithful and to set us free if we dare trust him. So the outcome, true peace, unmatched joy, deep empathy, greater faith, and looking a lot more like Jesus and loving and trusting him like you didn't know was possible. So today, dare to let him do the work within you. Let his word transform you and live like the overcomer that you are.
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0: special thanks today to the Turi and Marissa Tolson family. They're our sponsor of the day here on the house. They want to wish their daughter, Davini, the happiest of 10th birthdays. God has blessed us with such an amazing daughter. Whether you're singing, playing sports, drawing, or writing uplifting notes to people, you bring so much joy and laughter to it all. We want to say thank you to the house for staying true and faithful to God's word. Our family is constantly surrounded by the sounds of uplifting music, praising God. Happy birthday, Davini. We love you so much. Love Dad, Mom, Sawyer, Laramie, and Ridley. Thanks again to the Turi and Marissa Tolson family for being our sponsor of the day.
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Hey, I just want to remind you today, there's purpose in your pain. I don't know what you're facing, but I do know we serve a God who's working in all things, even those that are difficult or confusing. And he's working to bring about good. It may not feel good in the moment, but we can trust that he's always working. He always has a plan, and his plans are for your good. Jesus said, "I have told you these things so that in me you may have peace. In this world you will have trouble, but take heart, I have overcome the world." You know, Jesus is no security against life's storms, but he is perfect security inside of them.

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0: Something to remember today. 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

Hey, just one thing for you today. The Lord is not irritated with your exhaustion like you are. Yeah. He's asking you for whatever you have, your little strength, your little trust, your little faith. 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And He is big enough for it all.

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0: Well, you know it's a rule, never shop hungry, but a rule like that could also apply to relationships in your life. Huh. You know, we know why we don't shop hungry, because it's distracting, right? When hunger is screaming for your attention, money management, healthy eating habits, those become less urgent in terms of priority. It's the same way in our relationships. We get distracted by the urgent, by the demands of work, parenting projects at home, etc. And all that stuff keeping us busy and distracted can make us lose sight of what really matters. The busy parent is rarely home to spend time with the kids. Or we all have the friend who says, we should get together. Then they never commit to a day. So make a list of important relationships you want to invest more in. Then make time in your schedule to invest relationally. Plan a lunch with a friend, a date night with your spouse. Have a dinner with your kids where you sit at the table together and serve all their favorite foods. Hunger makes you less intentional at the grocery, and the demands of life can make you less intentional in your relationships. With this awareness, though, that doesn't have to happen to you.
1: 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We think attitude is so important to our Christian walk. And that's why we start every hour of the show with an encouraging thought, with something to build on during your day.
2: Yeah, begin each hour with a shift in perspective. 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

let me encourage you with Psalm 21:11 today. Though they plot evil against you and devise wicked schemes, they cannot succeed. So remember today, despite any schemes or challenges, the plans of those who plot against you will not prevail. Trust in the protective hand of God who shields you from harm. As you face adversity, stand firm in the knowledge that with God by your side, every evil plot is ultimately destined to fail. Your strength and resilience in Him will overcome any adversity.

0: Isn't it true that our confidence grows when we know we're not alone? There's just something about having a friend by our side that makes us feel like we can face difficult circumstances or do hard things better than we can when we're alone. God knew this was true, and one of the reasons he left us with a friend, the Holy Spirit, to live inside of us and be with us in all things. Wherever you go, whatever you do, whoever you face, God's Holy Spirit lives in you to guide you, empower you, and strengthen you through it. Because of that, you can be confident that you are never alone and never without.
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hey, one thing today, especially if life is pretty dark for you right now, I want you to know that in the darkest, God is nearest. 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

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For Moore and Norman, it's 94.3. Yukon and El Reno are tuned into 88.5. And for Edmond and North Oklahoma City, it's 100.1. 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

0: Hey, special thanks today to the Turi and Marissa Tolson family. They're our sponsor of the day here on the house. They want to wish their daughter, Davini, the happiest of 10th birthdays. God has blessed us with such an amazing daughter. Whether you're singing, playing sports, drawing, or writing uplifting notes to people, you bring so much joy and laughter to it all. We want to say thank you to the house for staying true and faithful to God's word. Our family is constantly surrounded by the sounds of uplifting music, praising God. Happy birthday, Davini. We love you so much. Love Dad, Mom, Sawyer, Laramie, and Ridley. Thanks again to the Turi and Marissa Tolson family for being our sponsor of the day.
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3: Kids are so much better at asking questions to get to know you than adults. My little brother's friends were over, and one of them was trying to get to know me, and he was saying, "What's your third favorite color?" Oh, so we're going to skip the first two. We're getting straight down to my core beliefs here.
2: Yes. Yeah. I can remember when a little girl had asked me, what kind of hairstyle do I think I'll have when I'm 87? Mm-hmm. That question messed me up.
4: I think it would mess me up even more because my question is, will I have hair at 87? And I'm not so sure about the answer.

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0: Hey, let me share James 5:16 with you. Therefore, confess your sins to each other and pray for each other so that you may be healed. The prayer of a righteous person is powerful and effective. You know, prayer is a powerful and effective way to bring about change and healing. When we pray for one another and confess our sins, holding each other accountable, we open the door for God's healing power to work in our lives. So commit to praying earnestly and watch how God moves in response to your prayers.
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1: I've got so much to be thankful for. Look, I got a

0: You know, God called David a man after my own heart. That's in Acts 13:22. Wow, that's pretty amazing when you consider all the things David did wrong, all the times he messed up. But if you take a close look at David's life, you know, the times when he was focusing on God, that's when giants like Goliath fell. And on the days he didn't, that's when David fell. You know, lift your eyes, because the God who made miracles out of David, he stands ready to make one out of you. Focus on God today and be a man or woman after God's own heart. It's summertime. The heat is on. You're wanting to find relief in a nice, cool pool of water. But imagine your particular pool is not quite full enough to help you float. That's where we're at right now, at the house. Our spring fundraiser didn't quite top off the pool. So now we find ourselves wading instead of swimming. So coming up Tuesday, June 30th, we're asking if you'd help us float to the top. We're currently running about $78,000 below where we should be. And we're doing our best to keep the ministry, the living water of God's encouragement, flowing. Like we do for Michaela.
1: My name is Michaela. I've been listening to The House FM for a couple years now. I'm always encouraged, and it reminds me to worship God even through the hardest circumstances. But recently, I've just been going through a really hard time. I lost my mom last year, and I've just been praising God through it. And today, I just found out that I got accepted to my first apartment, and I got a raise in my job, and things are looking up, and it's just amazing. So thank you guys for the encouragement.
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Hey, quick reminder today, success isn't a fruit of the Spirit. Platform isn't a fruit of the Spirit. Status is not a fruit of the Spirit. Yeah, love, joy, peace, patience, kindness, goodness, faithfulness, gentleness, and self-control. Those are the fruit.

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Just say, "Alexa, enable the House FM."

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1: New music.
2: Hey, this is Peter Burton. We can say so long to our past, to our guilt, and our shame, no matter what season you're walking through.

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1: You know, there are a lot of things that reach for our attention. Our time is filled with people, responsibilities, with needs and desires, and these all take time. Jesus' famous sermon in Matthew 6, he spends time talking about the various things in life that we give our attention to. Jesus tells us that instead of spending our time worrying about our basic desires in life, we should seek his kingdom and his righteousness. If we do that, then everything else will be taken care of. So what does it mean to seek God's kingdom and his righteousness? Well, God's kingdom is about God's rule and reign over all creation. His kingdom began in Jesus' ministry on earth and is now expanding and continuing through the church. The work of the kingdom is to continue to tell others about the hope of Jesus and to teach all the things Jesus has commanded us. To seek God's righteousness is to desire to live the way God intended. It's to live according to God's commands, which requires that we make decisions that align with God's word. So Jesus says that if we do these two things, seek God's kingdom and his righteousness, then every other area of our life will make sense. When we don't prioritize God's desires for our life first, then we'll end up worrying about things that are temporary. Living a life according to God's word ought to be our greatest concern because God's kingdom will last eternally. So think about how you spend your time. Do you worry about things that are outside of your control? Consider how you can live for God's kingdom rather than the things of earth. In what ways can you reprioritize your life in order to seek righteousness? Rather than worrying about things in life you can't control, pray for God to meet your needs.
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Hey, I want to encourage you with this great verse from Exodus 14:14. The Lord will fight for you. You need only to be still. You can find peace in the knowledge that in the midst of challenges, God is your defender. Embrace stillness, allowing trust to replace anxiety. Know that even when facing the Red Sea moments of life, God goes before you in battle. Release the need to fight alone and let his strength become your source of courage. In stillness, witness the mighty hand of the Lord fighting on your behalf.

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0: Hey, give God your time today. Quality time is one of God's love languages. He really likes it. You know, as an added benefit, being around the creator of the universe, savior of humanity, and author of your faith, it tends to make you a better human. So, read his texts, the Bible, reply to them in prayer, and just hang out sometimes and worship your Lord.
1: Prayer. It bridges the gap between our own limitations and our trust in God. Hi, it's Amy here from The Morning Show. So what do we do with that gap where our capabilities end and trusting God begins? Well, we can pray. Pray over our family, our kids, the people we hold so dear, our city, our state, our country, our world. How can we be praying for you? You can leave your prayer on our prayer wall. It's there, too, that you'll be able to pray for others. It's so simple to do. 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

0: 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Making you smile from room to room with the House FM Comedy Break. Here's Tim Hawkins.
1: Yes, I'm a professional smart aleck, ladies and gentlemen. But I learned it at a young age. I had a smart aleck fourth grade teacher. Her name was Mrs. Nelson. She's one of those ladies that used to, if you didn't use the exact right grammar, she'd make you look dumb in front of the whole class. It's like I go, hey, Miss Nelson, can I go to the bathroom?
2: Can you go to the bathroom? I don't know, can you go to the bathroom?
1: Like I can and I just did. Calling my lawyer. But I found that I asked smart aleck questions too. Just like my dad. Took my family on a road trip. My kid goes, hey dad, I gotta go to the bathroom. I go, number one or number two? Like what difference does it make? My dad used to do this. Hey, Dad, I gotta go to the bathroom.
3: No, you don't.
1: It's like magic. I don't. It's all gone, sir. You're a magician, aren't you?
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7: Dr. Erwin Lutzer is back for another powerful discussion about prayer, why we pray, how God uses prayer to transform us, and how we can learn to align our will with His. Today on Focus on the Family with Jim Daly, we're going deeper on the subject. I'm John Fuller.
8: John, we're going to address one of the hardest areas of the Christian life, and that's when we turn to the Lord in prayer, and it doesn't get answered. It doesn't get answered the way we expect. We feel silent or alienated from the Lord. That is okay to feel that way, but what we do with that is critical before the Lord. It's our attitude. And man, we covered so much great territory last time with Dr. Lutzer. Mm-hmm. It was good stuff.
7: It really was.
8: And you know, one of the things in our journey together in this life is how do we go deeper into relationship with Christ? And I'm excited because I think day two will be power-packed again with how our attitude needs to reside within God's heart and hand. And then what are we learning in that process to mm-hmm. be deeper in Him?
7: 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It's easiest to find on our app, and you can download that, or you can go online or catch it on YouTube. 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He's online. He's a busy guy. He's written over 70 books, and we're so pleased to have him back to talk about this one, Why Doesn't God Answer My Prayers? A Biblical Guide to God's Hidden Purposes.
8: Dr. Lutzer, welcome back. What a great day we had yesterday.
6: Jim, the reason I'm so excited is because I think that people who have given up on God and given up on prayer are going to be encouraged to go to God with greater faith and greater understanding that His hidden purposes, though they are indeed hidden from us, are fully known by Him. And that even in unanswered prayer, there are tremendous issues that God is dealing with that is hidden from our sight.
8: Yeah, and it, again, is so good. So many lessons out of our discussion last time. You know, one of the biggest struggles that we can have is not an answer in our prayers, it's silence. You know, we don't hear from God, or seemingly we don't hear from God when we've petitioned him for whatever it might be, some pain that we have. I guess Paul experienced that. You know, he had the thorn in the flesh, and at some point, he thought, okay, this is going to stay, and I'm not going to pray anymore for that. I've petitioned God. He basically said no, and we'll keep moving. Job is another example of perhaps that silence that I'm talking about, where he was hit hard. In fact, it's a very intriguing thing, and I'd love you to comment on this too, that Satan entered into the presence of God and said, give me your servant Job. He'll turn on you the minute he has a chance. And God responds to Satan.
6: Here's a very important lesson. Never interpret the silence of God as the indifference of God.
8: Hmm.
6: God may be silent, but he is not indifferent. Now let me pick up on Job since you mentioned that. Here's the remarkable thing that you have to understand. Job did not know the first two chapters of his book.
8: Right.
6: He didn't know that God and Satan had had this dialogue and that he was going to be tested. If he had known that, he'd have been able to endure this trial much better. All that he knows is, for no apparent reason, he has 10 dead children on the hilltop. His wife is very skeptical, as we all know. Job's wife is oftentimes highlighted. And Job does not understand.

0: Word to God, and they are interpreting it as I may not be important to him. I don't feel he sees me. I mean, that's one of the greatest desperations in humanity, not being seen. And then for those that have faith in God, if you translate it, unlike Job, if you translate it to he doesn't care about me, he doesn't see me in my affliction, it's exactly opposite of what Scripture is telling us. But speak to the heart of that. For that suffering person.
1: I want to emphasize the fact that the Apostle Paul, since you mentioned him at the beginning, the Apostle Paul goes to God because he has a thorn in the flesh, from Satan, by the way. That's interesting. And three times he entreats the Lord and says, please take it away. Twice the Lord says, nothing. The third time he says, no. But I'll give you grace. And to the person who is suffering there, who has asked God for specific healing, as the Apostle Paul did, we don't know exactly what his thorn was. For the person who's suffering there, could I give you that word of encouragement? Cleave to God's grace. We do not have God's understanding, but we do have the assurance of grace and the fact that Jesus said that all things are known, and he even said to his disciples, don't worry about tomorrow because today has enough trouble. And what he's saying is the God who takes care of the birds is the God who is going to take care of you. And he says, are you not of much more value than many sparrows? So my dear friend, bring your doubts to God, but at the same time know this, that God is on your side. He is there for you, and he's going to give you grace to endure. And grace is like a pillow upon which a weary traveler can lay his head. You don't have to understand in order to believe.
0: Dr. Lutzer, I often have this thought of the disappointed Christian. I mean, if you were to take your last breath in that moment of angst, God hasn't answered your prayer and you're disappointed. And let's just, that assumption that, whoop, in the next second, you're right in front of the Lord. You're done with this life. It just happened. And you're carrying that into that conversation with God. Man, I don't want to be there. I would much rather be all the examples that you've given. You know, the Lord giveth and the Lord taketh away. Blessed be the name of the Lord. That's how I would want to enter into heaven. With my attitude, I feel like that's a discipline of having, you know, thinking, not in fear, this isn't a fearful thought, but I'm going to face the Lord. Each one of us is going to face the Lord. Wouldn't you much rather face him with an attitude of gratitude as opposed to, I've got 10 questions for you, Lord.
1: Whether or not those questions will be relevant once you die, that's a question we don't have an answer to.
0: Right.
1: But I want to say this, Jim, to the person who is dying with doubts, even though they are true believers, we are not promised an easy journey. We are only promised a safe landing. So when you arrive in heaven, you will arrive there with the knowledge that you were bought by Christ, you belong to him, and you're going to be with him forever. Because we as human beings oftentimes, I mean, if you were before a firing squad, it might not be a happy experience where you say, oh Lord, I'm so glad for this. It may be very difficult, it is fearful, but as a believer, you will arrive at your destination, and Jesus is going to be there for you, even as he was for Stephen, who was stoned. And that's a very interesting insight into eternity. Stephen is stoned. He looks up into heaven. Jesus is standing. The only time in the New Testament when Jesus is standing, he's always seated at the right hand of God. And Jesus is saying, Stephen, these stones are going to hurt. You're going to go through a lot of suffering, but I just want you to know that when you die, I'm going to be here for you.
0: Yeah. I that's exactly the point I was trying to make. But you got to contemplate this. Because it's big. Are you capable of going down like Stephen?
1: Well,
0: attitudinally, maybe not being stoned and the roughness of that, but even, man, even in our attitude to be able to go down with Your will be done, Lord.
1: And yeah, into thy hands I commit my spirit.

0: Spirit.
1: Yeah.
0: That phrase was on the lips of most people, most martyrs who died for the faith.
1: Yeah.
0: Imitating Jesus, whose last words on the cross were, "Father, into thy hands I commit my spirit." And that would be the ideal attitude with which we should die.
1: You know, an interesting story that I've come across, I was out visiting a donor who builds 911 rescue boats in the Seattle area, and a wonderful man, and he asked me to come down and just spend a day with them at the factory and watch how they do it. And I'm always, it's like how it's made. Mm-hmm. And he said, "I don't know if Joe's here today, but Joe's got a pretty interesting testimony you're going to need to hear." So I'm thinking the whole time. So we're almost three quarters of the way through the day, and here comes this man running at me, and I'm thinking, this must be Joe. And Joe runs up, and he was on the assembly line in some capacity. But he came up to me and said, "Hey, I'm Joe. I love Focus on the Family, Mr. Daly. Thanks for being here today." And I said, "Joe, I've heard you've got quite a testimony." He goes, yeah, I got a diagnosis of cancer. But cancer, who cares? We're all going to go down. I don't care how we go." I was like, okay, that's an interesting statement. I said, "What happened?" And he said, "Well, I had stage 4 cancer, and that night I'm already in the hospital getting a chemo treatment." And he said, "The brightest light, when everybody left the room, the brightest light appeared at the end of my bed. And it was so pure, pure love. It felt like I was going to pop." And he went through that story, and that wasn't even the most relevant part. He just said, "I don't care what gets me. Something's going to get all of us. I can't wait to be tapped in to that source of love once again."
2: Hmm.
1: Wow.
0: Yes, Jim, you know, the statistics on death are very impressive. And I remember sitting with a man who would die 40 days later. He said to me, "If I could sign something to get out of this, I would." But he said, and he was 64 years old, he said, "I would have to come back to this moment anyway, because there's no way to get out of death. And so if it happens when you're younger or it happens when you're older, it may not matter much to you." Of course, those who are left behind, they struggle. But, you know, in the book of Hebrews, it says that Jesus died to deliver those who through fear of death were all their lifetime subject to bondage. So to the person out there who's a true believer, just know this: yes, we can't avoid death. We can prepare for it, but the simple fact is this: you are going to arrive in glory.
1: Yeah. Wow.
2: Yeah, what an assurance, what a confidence we can have in our faith in Christ. 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We want to equip you to thrive in Christ. That's why we're here as a ministry. And so get a copy of this book. It's going to help you do that. We've got it at focusonthefamily.com/broadcast.
1: Dr. Lutzer, I have been bursting at the seams here to ask you this question. And I think it's one of the most important questions as an example. And you've done a great job giving us, you know, Abraham and Job and Paul and others in Scripture. Let's go to the source, Jesus. I mean, he goes into the Garden of Gethsemane. He knows what's coming. He knows his death is imminent, and it's going to be horrible. Scourging, hanging on a cross, and he prays to the Father. What do we take away from how he prayed?
0: Jim, I want to share my heart with you and with everyone else who is listening, because when I studied this, it was so transforming. Here's the thing. First of all, Jesus is in agony. He asks Peter, James, and John to join him. They, of course, fall asleep. And he goes, according to Matthew, face down on the ground. And he is in great agony. Why? Because he has to drink the cup that his Father gave him. And we know that the cup is the cup of God's wrath. Mm. I want everyone to visualize this. Imagine all of the sin of the world, all compressed, and all of the judgment of God on sin compressed into 3 hours. And Jesus is going to endure that. For a period of time, he's going to be separated from the Father. Fellowship will be broken. The ontological relationship of the Trinity will be totally intact. But Jesus is going to have to say, "My God, my God." The only time in the New Testament where he called God, God, and not his Father. "My God, my God, why hast thou forsaken me?" All right. He needs the help of the disciples. So Jesus is going through unbelievable agony. And by the way, if all depression and fear were sinful, Jesus would sin. But he's sinless. I mean, these kinds of experiences are common to all of us.
1: So grief, that kind of grief is okay. That's in the scope of being godly.
0: Yes.
1: It's not ungodly.
0: Now, Jesus goes and three times he prays to the Father. And this is in Mark chapter 14. Jesus says, "Father, all things are possible with you. Remove this cup from me." And he prays that three times. And then Jesus says, "Nonetheless, whatever you will, let your will be done." Jim, when I realized this, I left my computer desk and I got on the floor before God, because what I'm going to share was so transforming. Our salvation was founded on an unanswered prayer. What if God had said, "Yeah, okay, from what I've seen of the human race, let's abort the plan. It's not worth it. These human beings, they're sinners. They love their sin. Let them go and be damned." You and I would not be redeemed. It's because the Father said no to the Son. You have to drink the cup. That is the basis of our salvation. And if I could shout this to everyone who's listening, I would say this, that God may be doing greater things through unanswered prayer than he is through answered prayer. And if I might take the time to just draw a couple of lessons about this. First of all, it's very evident that today's prayerless Christians become tomorrow's backsliders. Here's Peter, James, and John, who fell asleep along with the other disciples. They weren't praying with Christ. And before the chapter ends, you discover that they've all forsaken him. And so if you're a prayerless Christian, this certainly could happen to you. And Jesus said, "Watch and pray." Jim, you know that the reason we have to watch is to watch for enemies, right?
1: Mm.
0: Because there are enemies, and in our homes today, we have to watch for the enemies, the internet, and everything that comes to us. "Watch and pray that you enter not into temptation. The spirit is willing, but the flesh is weak," and we've certainly all experienced that. But here's the thing. Though Jesus Christ's prayer was not answered in the affirmative, his prayer was heard. If you go to Hebrews chapter 5, you discover that Christ in his flesh offered prayers and supplications to God, and he was heard in that he feared. Now, eventually, of course, Jesus was raised from the dead. But notice this. According to Greek scholars, the word "heard" is positive. He was heard. And I want to say to all those who are listening, even your unanswered prayers are heard by God. Mm. I remember in Bible college visiting a home. We were doing some home visitation, and a woman came to the door, and she was wiping her tears from her cheeks. I still remember it vividly, though it was many years ago. And she said, "Oh, forgive me. I've just been praying for my son." Now, here's the thing. I don't know what happened to her son, but I do know this, that her prayer was heard. So remember this, in Revelation chapter 5, it says that the 24 elders fell down before the Lord, and it says each of them had a golden bowl filled with incense, which is the prayers of the saints. So my dear friend, keep praying. Keep trusting. even if your prayer isn't answered. Remember this, God may have a hidden agenda. And let us begin to thank him for unanswered prayers, because we know that if they are unanswered, there must be a good reason, even if we don't know what that reason is. To be very clear, we have to live by promises, not explanations. Yeah. And so you and I must recognize here that our Savior experienced unanswered prayer. And thank God he did. When I was on the floor before the Lord, when this finally hit me, I said, Lord, thank you that you said no to the prayer of your son. Thank you. Because if you had said yes, we'd have not been redeemed. So to repeat, God may have agendas that are much greater than our experience. And what we need to do is to lean into that and say, we don't have to understand in order to keep believing. This is the trial of your faith.
1: Right. And that greater is wiser as well. God has wisdom beyond what we could imagine.
0: To everyone listening, at the end of the day, it's not my will. It's not your will. Accept the will of God for you, even though it's very different than God's will for somebody else. And say, nevertheless, not my will, but thine.
1: Powerful words and a powerful revelation, actually, that we're saved through an unanswered prayer. What a statement. That had to be the biggest aha.
0: Well, not
1: in
0: only
1: writing
0: that,
1: this book.
0: For a moment, I shuddered.
1: Yeah.
0: Oh,
1: yeah.
0: God, thank you, Father, that you did not answer the prayer of your son.
1: Think of that. Think of the pain of that.
0: Yeah. And then Jesus drank the cup, and the cup came from the Father. I need to explain this. Wicked hands crucified Christ, but there's a limit to what wicked hands can do. There comes a time when wicked hands can no longer do anything, and we are in God's hands. So Jesus experienced all of the wickedness of Herod, of course, and the Romans and the Jews and all that. But that was okay. That was the cup that was given to him by his Father. And I'm speaking to people today who are going through suffering at the hands of unbelievers, maybe also the hands of believers. They need to see that this cup has been given to them of God. The source may be evil, but ultimately, because it's under God's control, God is using that for good. Huh. And so Jesus drank the cup, and thank God he did.
1: Yeah, powerful words. Right at the end here, Dr. Lutzer, Johnny Erickson Tada is a person that we all know, her and her husband Ken. Terrible teenage diving accident left her a paraplegic. She's probably one of the most amazing living inspirations in the world. I mean, she just wakes up gritting through the pain and all the suffering that she deals with, to sing for the Lord, to paint. But she has to wake up every day with that willingness. Speak to the power of her testimony.
0: I heard her say, and this of course is a paraphrase, that when that accident happened so many years ago, first of all, she wanted to die. She wanted to commit suicide. She couldn't do that, thankfully. And then she said she went to healing services, and everyone told her that John chapter 5 is the story for you. It's the story of the man at the pool of Bethesda. About 40 years later, she's taken to Israel. Of course, she's in a wheelchair, and she goes to the pool of Bethesda. And she said that when she sat there, she thanked God that she had not been healed 40 years earlier. Because of all the good that God did through her as a result of her suffering. Thank God, even when your prayers are unanswered, because God may have a bigger vision to do in you and through you than you will ever find out about in this life.
1: So true. And, you know, Johnny, if you're listening, we love you, and thank you for that witness. Yeah. That's what we mean by being a witness for Christ. And sometimes it's the short straw But she's lived it so well.
2: Yeah.
1: So well. Dr. Lutzer, this has been so good. There's so much more in the book. We can't cover it all. And man, everybody needs a copy of this great resource. So thank you for being with us these past 2 days. Really good, good insights. Thank you.
0: Thank you, Jim and John.
1: Yeah, so appreciate it. Let me turn to you and say, have you been praying? Do you have a habit of prayer? Have you made it important in your life? If the answer is no, and I'm not laying guilt on you, I'm just saying prayer is powerful. Prayer is important. I'm so grateful that Gene and I are able to start days mostly with prayer, not every day, to be honest, but we should be every day, and together as a couple, and certainly as an individual. So it's a discipline, it's a habit that you need to form for all the right reasons. And I know you've heard that through the great answers that Dr. Lutzer has provided through the questions. And I hope you'll be wanting to get a copy of this book. Be a partner in ministry with us. Just make a gift of any amount. If you cannot afford it, call us. I'm willing to put my neck out there to say, we'll do that, trusting others will cover the cost of that if you need it. And everybody, again, should have a copy. Mm-hmm. Money shouldn't be the issue, and let's not make it the issue. Get a hold of us, get a copy. If you can support us, we'll send it as our way of saying thank you. If you can't, we're going to send it and help you.
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5: Hey, special thanks today to the Turi and Marissa Tolson family. They're our sponsor of the day here on The House. They want to wish their daughter, Davini, the happiest of 10th birthdays. God has blessed us with such an amazing daughter. Whether you're singing, playing sports, drawing, or writing uplifting notes to people, you bring so much joy and laughter to it all. We want to say thank you to The House for staying true and faithful to God's Word. Our family is constantly surrounded by the sounds of uplifting music, praising God. Happy birthday, Davini. We love you so much. Love Dad, Mom, Sawyer, Laramie, and Ridley. Thanks again to the Turi and Marissa Tolson family for being our sponsor of the day.

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1: Some things we may never understand fully. I was thinking this, I'm talking to my dad last night, and we're just talking about his sleep. And he was mentioning that he wasn't sleeping very good. But it's interesting because he's kind of always said that. You know, it's like, you know, how did you sleep? Did you sleep good last night? And it's I didn't sleep a wink. But when my dad sleeps, I just remember growing up, he always kind of sounds a little like this. And then when he wakes up, he's like, I didn't sleep at all.
0: Yeah.
1: Like, what?
0: Yeah.
1: Really?
0: My mother-in-law is like that. She'll fall asleep in a recliner, and then you say, "Did you have a good nap?" Oh, I didn't sleep. And here's they're not lying.
1: Yeah.
0: It's just when you're sleeping, you're asleep.
1: Sure. You don't know how you slept.
0: You don't know.
1: That's fair.

0: In case you forgot, there's a seat for you at their table every morning.
1: Yeah, and we want you to know that here at this radio station, while everybody is telling you what you should do, we're just here pointing to Jesus.
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0: 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It's Kevin and Amy.
1: If you're a follower of Christ, you ever look back and you see the early part of your life, the part before Jesus, and you see this storyline that was being written, maybe without even consciously thinking about it, but you were following an arc or a storyline, and then Jesus just, bam, right in the middle of that, just dropped in and disrupted that storyline. And how grateful are we, I know I am, that he did that. And he replaced that with a storyline of his own, a new story, a new destiny.
0: Oh, my goodness. Look, you may even still be rattled by maybe a door that slammed shut so hard. You may still be walking around a little rattled by it. What if that disruption wasn't a detour, but it was actually a deliverance? Mm-hmm. Like, God has a way of stepping in and interrupting our storylines, not to ruin them, but to redeem them. As a matter of fact, from Proverbs 16:9 says this, "We can make our plans, but the Lord determines our steps." So maybe it wasn't what you had planned, but it may be just the chapter that God's like leading you to something better, something eternal, you know?
1: Your future doesn't have to be dependent on your past. When God breaks into your story, it changes. If you've experienced that kind of change, we'd love to hear your story. Give us a call at 855-320-SHOW. Maybe your story will have a real impact on someone else. 855-320-7469.

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1: My husband was trying to work. If you work from home, like my husband does, it's important that, you know, things kind of are quiet. You know, he doesn't want to be on the phone and, you know, all of a sudden the dogs start barking.
0: Well, that's the worst part of working from home, right?
1: Yes.
0: It's the distractions.
1: It is. And with his job, he's on the phone a lot with the IRS. And so, but he decided, I had to leave the house. I came back and I saw he had put the TV on for the dogs. Wallace and Daisy were sitting there and they had a show on. And it looked like a live video of a puppy sleeping with its teddy bear in front of a fireplace. No. And the name of the show was Deep Sleep for Dogs.
0: So put them in the TV room, put them in the living room, turn the TV on, turned it to Deep Sleep for Dogs.
1: Uh-huh.
0: When he had the answer at his fingertips the whole time. He could have taken him into his office, put the IRS guy on speakerphone.
1: Huh? You know,
0: huh?
1: I he didn't think of that. I got

0: Faith isn't just something you have, it's something you share. And music is one of the most powerful ways to do it.
1: Let me tell you about my Jesus. And let my Jesus change your life.
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1: Oh, it feels good to say that.
0: Friday morning at the House FM. Hey there, it's Kevin and Amy. Good to have you along this morning. It's 73 in the Oklahoma City Metro. Chance of thunderstorms today. Gradually becoming sunny with a high of 93 in OKC. 69 in Wichita this morning. A mostly cloudy day today in Wichita after a lot of rain and some storms and some flooding in Wichita yesterday and last night. Today's high in Wichita, 82.
2: Something to build on. Three steps that will bring you more joy than you can imagine. 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

0: answer.
1: Good morning. 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
2: If you're worrying about something, maybe about a lot of things right now, sometimes it takes somebody kind of just telling you, hey, cut that out.
3: Stop worrying about things.
2: Stop worrying about things, he says. He's in the back seat.
3: Okay. You're living, right?
2: You're living.
3: You're alive.
2: You're alive.
3: Enjoy life.
2: Enjoy life. She's like, he's sitting in the back seat in his car seat.
1: Thanks for the advice, son. I'll take that to heart. You know, there was a time, and I know for sure when I was growing up, when I was that age, that nobody was really thinking about making sure you grew up with a healthy self-esteem, mm-hmm. right? That's changed, and frankly, we may have jumped the shark. We may be going too far.

0: Well, maybe you were like me. We listened to Amy talk about she and her husband buying bikes for the whole family, and they're going on these biking excursions. So proud of you for that. Hey there, it's Kevin and Amy at the House FM. I was so proud of you for that until I heard the news.
1: What do you mean?
0: Go ahead and say what you just said to me.
1: Still proud.
0: Go ahead, say it.
1: Look. Look, now that we've all got bikes, my husband happened to send me a little something wondering, hey, should we consider adding this to our bikes? And it's basically these little kits that makes your bike an e-bike.
0: A motor. It's an electric motor.
1: It's an assist, okay, Kevin? Uh-huh. It doesn't totally do all the work for you. You still have to put forth some effort, but it's a pedal assist.
0: Have you ever seen anybody riding one of those e-bikes?
1: They're going so fast.
0: They're zooming past.
1: Yes,
0: barely pedaling.
1: No, they still look like they're exercising.
0: Yes, and that's it right there. You look like you're exercising.

0: summer plans?
1: Whether you're eating watermelon, mowing the lawn, or doing a belly flop contest, the House FM has your summer soundtrack ready to go, making a splash.

0: It's Kevin and Amy at the House FM.
1: What I'm about to say may create a great confusion within you. Something that I read recently, I love it so much. Just truth. No soul can soar to the place of living loved when it's a performance-based endeavor. Living loved is sourced in your quiet daily surrender to the one who made you. You don't have to earn God's love.
2: Yes.
1: You can simply receive it.
2: But boy, we fall into that mindset so easily, don't we?
1: Yeah.
2: That it's up to us, that this relationship is performance-based. I don't remember who said it, but somebody once said, there's nothing we can do to make God love us more. And there's nothing we can do to make God love us less. He loves us. And that's outside of our efforts, our talents, or any of that.

0: place like home. There's no place like home.
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1: Well, like it or not, mosquitoes go hand in hand with summer.
0: Yes.
1: You just can't get around that. Mm-hmm. But I recently read a little thing on mosquitoes that made me realize what I'm doing, mm-hmm. Something I do often, attracts mosquitoes.
0: You don't fully clean out your beard good after a meal.
1: That's the thing, and that's what lures... No, that's not it.
0: No. I'm just trying to guess. Okay.
1: Apparently, they're drawn to dark colors, black and navy blue, and they're I don't know if they're repelled or they're just not drawn to light colors.
0: Interesting.
1: White and pastels and so forth. I wear a black t-shirt every other day of my life.
0: Yeah.
1: And I always thought it was something about me. Honestly, I was a little cocky about it. I thought, my blood is so good.
0: Yeah.
1: Word has gotten around.
0: Right.

0: Your to-do list is long. Kevin and Amy are longer. On laughs, stories, and faith you actually want to hear.
1: It's his work that I do, and I just want to give him praise.
2: The joy of the Lord, the joy of the Lord is my strength.
1: It inspires me to, you know what I do, to do it for God.
0: The House

0: Morning, it's Kevin and Amy at the House FM.
1: Keep the people in your life that is willing to ask for help. I say that because I was talking to our neighbor, and kind of in the middle of our conversation, she said, "Hey, do you sew?" And I said, "Well, you know, not real good. I do some buttons and maybe little holes, that kind of thing." She, that would be great because my husband has a few items that I've been meaning to get the buttons fixed, and I can't do it. And would you mind? Absolutely. So she hands me some things. I take over this, you know, a few pieces of clothing back over to our house. I sit out on our porch on the deck, and I just sat there and, like, so it takes me a while. I'm sort of slow. But like the kids came out, they talked to me while I was doing it, and then they'd go back inside. The dogs came out.
0: I picture you on a rocking chair. Were you on a rocking chair?
1: No, I wasn't. No, but you know, I gotta tell you, there was something about it that I couldn't help but to get out of my mind. Like, as I was sitting there in the moments of kind of quiet doing this, I really, it sounds kind of silly, but I suddenly felt closer to our neighbors, yeah. Lisa and Sean.
0: Well, it's such a simple thing, but there's intimacy there, isn't there? I mean, I don't know that I could even ask. Maybe, I don't know if I've got the kind of friendship where I could ask, "Hey, would you sew a button on for me?"
1: Oh, but there's somebody you want to get closer to. Maybe you should ask them to sew a button on.
0: Maybe that's a way to do it.
2: Should have been long gone now. Yeah, should damn be living.

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1: When it's bedtime and you have kids, there's lots of reassuring that happens around that time.
0: Mm-hmm.
1: You're reassuring,
0: yeah.
1: They love you, you know that you're loved, and you say our night-night prayers, but have you checked under the bed? You know, you might get requests like that. I didn't realize that this was even a feature that Alexa has.
2: And are there any monsters here?
1: She says, is there any monsters here?
3: Alexa, ask Monster Scanner to check for monsters.
4: All clear. No monsters.
1: Yay. What? That's a thing?
0: My youngest was the one that was always afraid of bedtime.
1: Yeah.
0: And it was just this whole routine. And you just laid it out. You say goodnight, tuck her in. You're so loved. Mm-hmm. You know, say her prayers, check the closet. You know, and then we go to bed, and then we have to come back and check under her bed, and then go back into our bedroom, and then there was always something else, and are you sure? And, that kind of technology would have been handy.
1: I'm going to tell you, though, I'm just imagining it could go sideways.
0: Uh-oh.
1: Because I'm just imagining, what if Alexa asked to be taken off speaker for a minute?
0: What's she saying, Daddy? Shh. Don't you worry your head about it.
1: Yeah.

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1: I have felt the deepest loss. I have questioned if you could. And when it led me to the cross, only then I understood that even in the ruthless pain, there's a river running through, and every bend along the way

0: 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And what if your next gift helped someone discover hope in Christ? 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

0: Great song from Zach Williams and Ben Fuller. Hope you're loving the music today as well here at the House FM. And we hope and we pray that the music is already making a difference in your day. We're Kevin and Amy at 73 degrees in the Oklahoma City Metro this morning. Look for a chance for thunderstorms again today. High about 93. It's going to be very muggy again. It's going to feel more like 101 this afternoon. 69 in Wichita this morning. And thankfully, some drying out in Wichita with decreasing clouds today and a high this afternoon of 82.
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0: how your kids' backpacks and shoes all congregate in the middle of the living room floor?
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to House FM. You ever feel this way about your personal finances? You ever feel like, God, why don't you just pour out finances on me? And then I wouldn't have to be distracted by making ends meet and meeting a budget. And why would you not just do that? I'm trying to live for you. And I feel that way about our ministry here at the House FM and the House of Praise. I do sometimes. I feel like, God, you know, why is it always a struggle to implement this vision that you've given us for your ministry? Why don't the finances just come in abundantly and we'd be free to to focus more on the mission that you've given us? And I think in many cases, God says, yeah, but I want you to depend on me constantly, always expecting, always leaning on me for your needs. And I feel like that's where we are here in the ministry. And just trying to be transparent, it's Kevin and Amy at the House FM letting you know that this listener-supported radio station needs your help. 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We're behind where we need to be at this point in the year. It seems like that's the case a lot. And that's why coming up on Tuesday, our special one-day fundraiser. And we just ask you to pray about what part God would have you play in that. But even this morning, you can be a blessing to this ministry. 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And thank you for being a part of what God is doing through this station.

0: If you ever start out the day and you feel as tired as if it's the end of the day, I completely understand. I mentioned to my husband, Lloyd, the other day, I said, boy, there's a part of me I'm kind of looking forward to school starting back. Just, you know, to have a routine, you know, it's like we all know what we're supposed to do. In the summer, it's very chaotic when you have kids.
1: Everybody's freestyle.
0: Yeah, it is.
1: Summer is freestyling.
0: It really is. I love this guy, though, recently talking to a friend.
2: You know, a friend of mine gave me the greatest piece of advice recently, which was something his wife does. Now, we have two boys, right? So we have this experience where, like, and they're feral, right? Like, they're full-on out of control. Much, much more difficult than our daughter was.
0: Yeah, yeah.
2: At least three times a day, they do something. My friend was like, anytime you're getting frustrated with them, just close your eyes and imagine you are 80 years old. And you have a time machine that is bringing you right back to this moment. And this is the only moment you will get with them again.
0: Ooh, that is really good advice.
1: Perspective changer, huh?
0: Oh.

0: The House FM, it's Kevin and Amy. I'm sure this falls into the too much information category.
1: Oh, no.
0: But I'm going to risk it anyway. Have you ever had one of those little sensitive area, little bump inside your nose?
1: Oh.
0: You ever had one of those? It makes that whole nostril super sensitive.
1: Make your eyes water a little bit.
0: It does. Yeah. And so at the same time that I've got that going on, allergy season is up to an 8 out of 10, and I'm constantly blowing my nose, and every time I touch that nostril, it's just eyes water, and it's,
1: You know, it's interesting you should mention that, because I'm just thinking, what if we use that? What if we use that, you know, with our enemies, like an enemy of the state? And you,
0: like an interrogation technique?
1: Yeah, and it's just, you know, and you just kind of poke that sensitive area as you're trying to question. Yes, and it's like their eyes are watering, you know? And
0: they're like, look, okay with the waterboarding, fine.
1: Yeah,
0: but
1: sure.
0: This is too much.
1: This is too much.
2: Hey, special thanks today to the Turi and Marissa Tolson family. They're our sponsor of the day here on The House. They want to wish their daughter, Davini, the happiest of 10th birthdays. God has blessed us with such an amazing daughter. Whether you're singing, playing sports, drawing, or writing uplifting notes to people, you bring so much joy and laughter to it all. We want to say thank you to The House for staying true and faithful to God's word. Our family is constantly surrounded by the sounds of uplifting music, praising God. Happy birthday, Davini. We love you so much. Love Dad, Mom, Sawyer, Laramie, and Ridley. Thanks again to the Turi and Marissa Tolson family for being our sponsor of the day.

0: That moment when the song ends right as you arrive at your destination.
1: Oh, yeah.
0: That's God timing. 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

0: Good morning. We're Kevin and Amy at the House FM.
1: There are some things that just cannot be explained that go on in the summertime in a small town. I relate to this so much. I grew up in a small town, and this is exactly the type of thing that would go on a rooster crowing contest. That's a guy that did that.
0: What? I'm clapping for that.
1: Everybody claps. Okay, another contestant walks up. Okay, all right.
0: No.
1: Another contestant. And everybody cheers.
0: Right.
1: Yes. I'm just imagining, though, for just a moment. Imagine living next door to these people while they practice.
0: While they practice.
1: All year long.
0: You gotta practice.

0: In case no one's told you today, your hard work doesn't go unnoticed. Love, Kevin, Amy, and the House FM.
1: Yeah.

0: Dougie y ustedes.
1: Good morning. It's Kevin and Amy, the House FM.
2: If you have daughters or being a daughter yourself, whew, I just about lost it when hearing this dad. This is an Asian family. He's standing up front. He's with the pastor.
1: At the wedding.
2: Yes, he's holding his daughter's hand, and he's about to give away his daughter, you know, to her new husband. And this is how it went.
3: One day you ever change your heart.
2: If one day you ever change your heart,
3: you don't love my daughter anymore.
2: And you don't love my daughter anymore.
3: Please don't hurt her.
2: Please don't hurt her.
3: Bring her back to me.
2: Just bring her back to me.
1: What are you doing to me?
2: I know.
1: That's still a raw nerve. And here's one of the problems is the terms you said as he gave away his daughter.
2: Mm.
1: That needs to be replaced with something else. I was standing there up front. The pastor said, who gives this woman to be wed? And there was a pause. Mm-hmm. And everyone's turning, looking at me.
2: like say something.
1: It was hard to say. Okay.
2: Yeah.

From Lawton through the Oklahoma City Metro to Wichita and way out to Elk City. The House FM is your home for faith, family, and fun.

0: It's Kevin and Amy at the House FM. I don't know how you wake up. If you wake up like Amy, you know, it's rainbows and sunshine and gonna be a great day.
1: No, not every day's like that, but okay.
0: If you wake up like I do sometimes, there's some anxiety. I mean, it's baked in the cake. It's built in from the minute that you wake up. You know, it's so weird because I feel like for the first 30 or 40 years of my life, I was so optimistic and so positive. And then life happened. And I realized, I don't know, that I wasn't invulnerable anymore. And it's changed. And so now sometimes when I get out of bed, I struggle with some anxiety, some feelings that you know, things aren't going to be great.
1: Yeah, look, this is the thing. If you're, like, even just, if you're going to bed at night or you're waking up first thing in the morning, and it's like, those times can be kind of like resets where you think, I should, maybe this should be in a great mood, but you're feeling all this anxiety. Maybe what's the doctor's going to say, or maybe you're feeling anxious about finances or whatever it is, but you're getting ready to take on a really draining job. I was thinking about, that we can really be thankful and know that God is already there. He's already standing in our today. He's standing in our tomorrow. He's standing in our next day and every single day after that, standing there with his love, waiting on us with wisdom. Like he's already gone before us in the provision. Cause I think sometimes we can feel anxious because we don't feel like we have the provision that we need. He's already got provision waiting for us.
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0: Look, you got to be tough to live in this part of the world, in Oklahoma and Kansas, to wake up and say, okay, it's going to be mid-90s, but it's going to feel like mid-hundreds because it's going to be so muggy and sticky. Look, not everybody can do that. Not everybody can handle that. And that's exactly the kind of day we're facing. Hey, it's Kevin and Amy at the House FM. A chance for thunderstorms today in the Oklahoma City Metro, about 93, but again, feeling like over 100. In Wichita, it's drying out, thankfully, decreasing clouds through the day in Wichita, and 82.
1: Here's something to build on for you for your day-to-day. The most humbling statement we can say is that I am nothing without God. And the most powerful statement is, with God, I can do anything.

0: Before you scroll the headlines or spill the coffee, start with something good. That kind of good news. 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

0: don't start now. Morning, it's the House FM, your station for faith, family, and fun. We're Kevin and Amy.
1: I once heard somebody say, an inch is a cinch. But any bigger than that, it would be a little harder. And this is what I mean. I was reading something that said, if you were to do 10 push-ups right now.
0: Whew, I was so afraid you were going to say 30.
1: Okay,
0: nope,
1: just 10.
0: I can do.
1: 10, okay,
0: good.
1: All right. And look, maybe it wouldn't all seem all that impressive, but if you did 10 push-ups every day over the course of a year, that's 3,650 push-ups extra that you otherwise wouldn't have done. And then similarly, let's say you did 10 pages of reading a day. And that may not seem all that impressive either, but if you did 10 pages a day for a year, based on the average length of books, you would read about 10 books in a year, like little by little.
0: You know, it's that way with so many things, isn't it? Your finances,
1: yes.
0: Your spiritual walk, relationships, all of that, a slow, gradual, little bit at a time movement in the right direction.

0: It's Kevin and Amy at the House FM. Maybe you're like my family. You hang on to too much sentimental stuff. Going through a box in the attic or a storage unit, and you come across a memento of the past. Amy, I was going through a box in my attic, and I came across a small trophy. Cow milking contest, first place. And my name.
1: Wow. Your name's actually on there, too.
0: It took me back to my glory days, honestly.
1: I was
0: in a cow milking contest at a little festival. And you see them in little towns all over the place.
1: Uh-huh.
0: And they had the cow milking contest. I was conscripted, scammed, really, into the contest. Had never milked a cow before. Not once. Not even got close. We had cattle when I grew up. But we didn't have a dairy cow. And yet, first place.
1: Wow.
0: Just very proud.
1: I've heard of a lot of achievements, but this one, and I can imagine, I don't know, I'm just picturing what would have happened just because I know you, that that maybe you might have brought it home and like you tried to put it up on the mantle and at the house.
0: Mm-hmm, mm-hmm.
1: And your wife, Tammy, is like,
0: she just didn't realize at the time the significance, the great honor that it was to bring home the first place trophy.
1: No, I think she understood perfectly.

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1: It was Henry Ford who said, anyone who stops learning is old.
0: I agree with that.
1: Whether you're 20 or 80.
0: Yep.
1: And anyone who keeps learning stays young. And I think there's so much truth in that. I recently came across someone who's asking the question. They said, you know, I've got a couple extra hours of the day. I'm trying to figure out what to do with them. And people were all kind of chiming in. It's like this little community forum. And I thought it was so interesting because some of the ideas that were kind of coming forward with it kind of struck my interest. Like, for example, one guy said he's a former stockbroker, and he was like, whatever you do, do not try to get into stocks if you're inexperienced.
0: Yeah, this is not a good hobby.
1: No, don't do that. It's going to eat you alive. But if you would like to invest, start learning about index funds.
0: Huh.
1: And I thought that was really interesting. And another person chimed in and said, hey, if you've got some extra time and you want to learn something that's very useful, a useful skill to have, Excel. Learn Excel. That it can be as simple or as it can be as complex as you choose for it to be, but learn that.
0: You know, I've got a couple extra hours in my day. I've always wanted to learn dentistry. You know, there's something about the dentist that people place their trust in the dentist. They go into your sensitive mouth with these sharp, pokey instruments.
1: Yeah. Yeah.
0: I wonder if I could...
1: Maybe you could actually intern with a dentist to start with and be a part of Miss. You could hold on to Mr. Thirsty. Hold on to that little device for him.
0: Is that what that's called?
1: It's Mr. Thirsty.
0: See, I'm learning already.
2: Someone must have been praying for me.

Kid in a Chevy S10, everything I own in the back of the bed. Wide eyed dreaming about a Nashville skyline, naive enough to think that it's my time. Singing about pipe dreams, hanging on by a heartstring.

0: When you spend an hour working on your hair, only to have the wind erase it in 6 seconds.
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0: if you've ever felt just frustrated towards your adult children, maybe your young adult children, wondering, just having frustration, having confusion, like, why aren't they doing all the things that we thought we grew them up to do? Or why aren't they still in church? We went to church growing
1: raised
0: up.
1: Raised them differently.
0: Yes. Yeah. Yes. Well, there's a guy that now that he's an adult, he talks about that there was a life-changing moment that happened, and it was when his mom had set him down to have lunch.
2: And one morning I woke up and there was a text on my phone from my mom, and it said, "Let me take you to lunch." And at this time in my life, I had no money. And so going to free lunch with my mom was a great idea. I wasn't expecting anything. Maybe my mom was going to yell at me for the life I was living. And then at that lunch, my mom, she said the name of Jesus. Mm. And when she said the name of Jesus, he appeared. He said, "Come home." And this moment I'll never forget. There was this scripture I'd heard when I was younger that came to memory. And it still is profound to me because I had never memorized this scripture or anything. 2 Peter 5, I think verse 7, 6, 5, 6 or 7, one of those three. And it said, "Be encouraged and know that your brothers and sisters throughout the earth face the same trials, troubles that you do." And in that time, when fear and anxiety, paranoia, depression, psychosis, bipolar disorder, when everything was against me, and I thought I was the only one, Jesus invited me to come home. And then he shared with me the truth that I wasn't alone.
0: Oh, I hope you know you're not alone, too.
3: Sometimes

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1: How your kids think you'll respond when they tell you they're bored this summer.
0: Okay.
1: And then this is what they would want me to say. Okay. You want to go to the trampoline place?
0: Yeah.
1: Okay. 2 hours or 3 hours?
0: Oh, three.
1: Okay. And what do you want to do for lunch? You want to go to Chick-fil-A or Panera?
0: Chick-fil-A.
1: Okay. All right. And then do you want to do the water park after that? 4 hours or five?
0: I'll tell you, this is turning out great. Five, please.
1: Oh, and then why don't we stop by the mall and go shopping after that? Mm-hmm. How about it? Would you, and Dave and Buster's after that? Want to go there?
0: And then tomorrow, can we do it all over again?

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1: 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It's Kevin and Amy. 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
2: I don't know who this needs to go for, but I've dealt with substance abuse, addiction, suicide. I can't count the amount of suicide. It's been a struggle. But God has saved my life. I have miracles on miracles of where God just saved me. He cut me down. He stopped me. I'll be 44 this year in September. And it wasn't until last week I heard this song, and it's Miracles on Miracles. Yeah. And when I heard it, God just spoke to me and said, this is my song to you, Miracles on Miracles.
1: Wow.
2: Because you're still here. You're still alive. 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I just want to say I love the house. I love everything about y'all. And thank y'all. Y'all have a blessed day.
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2: Question for you. 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

0: We are so excited to have you hanging out with us for a few minutes today. Thanks for listening. 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

to House FM. You ever feel this way about your personal finances? You ever feel like, God, why don't you just pour out finances on me? And then I wouldn't have to be distracted by making ends meet and meeting a budget. And why would you not just do that? I'm trying to live for you. And I feel that way about our ministry here at the House FM and the House of Praise. I do sometimes. I feel like, God, you know, why is it always

it's a struggle to implement this vision that you've given us for your ministry. Why don't the finances just come in abundantly, and we'd be free to to focus more on the mission that you've given us? And I think in many cases, God says, yeah, but I want you to depend on me constantly, always expecting, always leaning on me for your needs. And I feel like that's where we are here in the ministry. 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And thank you for being a part of what God is doing through this station.

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2: Some things we may never understand fully.
1: Hmm.
2: I was thinking this, I'm talking to my dad last night, and we're just talking about his sleep. And he was mentioning that he wasn't sleeping very good. But it's interesting because he's kind of always said that. It's like, you know, did you sleep good last night? And it's I didn't sleep a wink. But when my dad sleeps, I just remember growing up, he always kind of sounds a little like this. And then when he wakes up, he's like, I didn't sleep at all.
1: Yeah.
2: Like, what?
1: Yeah.
2: Really?
1: My mother-in-law is like that. She'll fall asleep in a recliner, and then you say, "Did you have a good nap?" "Oh, I didn't sleep." Uh-huh. And here's they're not lying.
2: Yeah.
1: It's just when you're sleeping, you're asleep.
2: Sure. You don't know how you slept.
1: You don't know.
2: That's fair.

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1: When it's bedtime and you have kids, there's lots of reassuring that happens around that time.
0: Mm-hmm.
1: You're reassuring, yeah. Love you, you know that you're loved, and we say our night-night prayers, but have you checked under the bed? You know, you might get requests like that. I didn't realize that this was even a feature that Alexa has.
2: Are there any monsters here?
1: She says, is there any monsters here?
3: Alexa, ask Monster Scanner to check for monsters.
4: All clear. No monsters.
1: Yay. What? That's a thing?
0: My youngest was the one that was always afraid of bedtime.
1: Yeah.
0: And it was just this whole routine, and you just laid it out. You say goodnight, tuck her in, you're so loved. Mm-hmm. You know, say her prayers, check the closet, you know, and then we go to bed, and then we have to come back and check under her bed, and then go back into our bedroom, and then there was always something else, and are you sure? And that kind of technology would have been handy.
1: I'm going to tell you though, I'm just imagining it could go sideways.
0: Uh-oh.
1: Because I'm just imagining, what if Alexa asked to be taken off speaker for a minute?
0: What's she saying, Daddy? Shh. Don't you worry your head about it.
1: Yeah.
5: Hey, special thanks today to the Turry and Marissa Tolson family. They're our sponsor of the day here on The House. They want to wish their daughter, Davini, the happiest of 10th birthdays. God has blessed us with such an amazing daughter. Whether you're singing, playing sports, drawing, or writing uplifting notes to people, you bring so much joy and laughter to it all. We want to say thank you to The House for staying true and faithful to God's word. Our family is constantly surrounded by the sounds of uplifting music, praising God. Happy birthday, Davini. We love you so much. Love Dad, Mom, Sawyer, Laramie, and Ridley. Thanks again to the Turry and Marissa Tolson family for being our sponsor of the day.

0: Your station for faith, family, and fun, the House FM. Good morning. We're Kevin and Amy inviting you to come back around this weekend for I Love That Song. 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
1: What I'm about to say may create a great confusion within you, something that I read recently. I love it so much. Just truth. No soul can soar to the place of living loved when it's a performance-based endeavor. Living loved is sourced in your quiet daily surrender to the one who made you. You don't have to earn God's love.
0: Yes.
1: You can simply receive it.
0: But boy, we fall into that mindset so easily, don't we?
1: Yeah.
0: That it's up to us, that this relationship is performance-based. I don't remember who said it, but somebody once said, there's nothing we can do to make God love us more, and there's nothing we can do to make God love us less. He loves us, and that's outside of our efforts, our talents, or any of that. We

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1: they're there. Like, these people are here.
0: Welcome home.
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2: 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Shouldn't be living.

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0: 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I'm Andy.
1: The number of the day is...
0: The number one streaming app that people use on their TV is YouTube. And now that you can get all your channels on an app on your TV, you don't need cable, satellite, antenna, rabbit ears. It's just the things that you think kids have no idea. This old technology, they would look at it and they would just scratch their heads. I remember taking our kids on vacation for the first time when they were young. Turned on the TV when we got into the hotel. I'm in the bathroom putting things away and they scream at me, "Dad, what's on the TV?" I run out worried about what they saw. It was a commercial. They had just been so used to watching things on Netflix that never had interruptions to their favorite show. They didn't understand why this bald guy that was selling cleaning products interrupted Finding Nemo. Oh, no.

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UConn and El Reno are tuned into 88.5. And for Edmond and North Oklahoma City, it's 100.1. 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

0: 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You might not know this, that the House FM is listener supported. And you might not know this too, that the House FM fell short during the spring fundraiser. 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
2: I don't know why you'd say that.
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1: See, and I think this is what's happening in our culture right now. We're so exhausted.
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0: 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I'm Andy,
1: talking about kids not understanding old technology.
2: Something that kids today have not experienced is awkward family photos. Because if you take a photo and you don't like it, you just delete it and take another one. So they've never had those bad pictures. Plus, they've never had to wait to send the pictures away and have them come back. And even little kids today will... they will have their picture taken, and the first thing they say is, oh, let me see it, and they want to take a look. So pictures have completely changed.
0: That is really missing out on a part of growing up where you look back at those pictures and you go, oh, man, I definitely was a late bloomer.
2: Exactly. I mean, graduations, anniversaries, things like that, they'll never be the same.
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0: 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Hey, I'm Andy. How did you blow kids' minds with old technology?
1: So I was using a sewing machine, and my 8-year-old grandson, he was enthralled watching the process and the mechanism of the machine, but the funniest part was he was most impressed that I could hold pins in mouth without swallowing them.
0: Skills which I don't think this generation will ever appreciate.
1: Yeah, that's my old school skill. Woke up.

While you're blowing up pool inflatables, there's music here for you that feels like a breath of fresh air. Faith, family, fun. 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

0: 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I'm Andy.
1: Mikhail celebrated graduating high school in the most unusual way. I think it's going to make you smile, though. It's coming up next.
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0: Mercy Me on the House FM. I'm Andy.
1: I hope this story makes you smile today.
0: It comes after 12 years of hard work. So graduating high school, that's a big deal. You want to soak in that moment walking across the stage and then celebrate with your friends after. Well, Mikhail did the first part, got the cap and gown, shook the hand of the principal, got the diploma. But after the ceremony, when his friends were going to go to their favorite restaurant, he drove to another one, a Burger King of all places, where he walked up to the counter and asked the person on the other side, "Can I take your order?" Mikhail's worked at this Burger King for a few years, and on the day of his graduation, which he had off, they were short-staffed. So he started handing out fast food in the drive-thru with his grad cap on. And a mom was so impressed by what he was doing, she took a picture, shared it online. And now strangers have been giving graduation gifts to Mikhail to the tune of over $100,000, which came with a free life lesson, too, that hard work always pays off.

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1: 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I'm about to

0: 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I'm Andy.
1: If there's too much on your to-do list, I'm there too. What I started doing a few days ago that really helped me, I want to share it with you next.

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3: 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The House

0: just your love.
1: That was Toby Mac on The House FM. I'm Andy. It's so easy. I get it. It's so easy. It's so easy to be overwhelmed with everything you have on your to-do list. But let me encourage you, friend. I was that way too. I am that way. I'm just overwhelmed with everything. All the little things were adding up. A few days ago, though, I just decided I've just got to get things done. I'm just going to try to knock one thing out a day. Just move the, like, push the boulder a little bit. And what I found these last few days is there's just an incredible sense of accomplishment as I start to check off these little things that were weighing on me. Just one thing a day. Like, I'm not trying to do everything at once. I'm just doing one little thing a day. And I was just thinking about, if I keep on this track of doing one thing a day to move forward, at the end of the year, I'll have 365 accomplishments I didn't have before. That's 365 less things on my to-do list. And if I can do it, you can do it as well. So you don't have to do it all today. Don't try. Just take care of that next step.

Hey, special thanks today to the Turi and Marissa Tolson family. They're our sponsor of the day here on The House. They want to wish their daughter, Davini, the happiest of 10th birthdays. God has blessed us with such an amazing daughter. Whether you're singing, playing sports, drawing, or writing uplifting notes to people, you bring so much joy and laughter to it all. We want to say thank you to The House for staying true and faithful to God's Word. Our family is constantly surrounded by the sounds of uplifting music, praising God. Happy birthday, Davini. We love you so much. Love Dad, Mom, Sawyer, Laramie, and Ridley. Thanks again to the Turi and Marissa Tolson family for being our sponsor of the day.

It's Katie Nicole on the House FM. I'm Andy. You don't have to be stuck in your house all summer long. You can get out of your house by going to a house event. The next pickleball tournament's coming up with Chicken and Pickle in OKC August 8th. And our Ponca City Glow Run is August 21st. 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

I just want to make prayer so easy for you, because it's supposed to be easy. So I'm going to start doing this, just praying with you. And so we're not going to use big words. It's not going to be anything like you've heard before. I'm just calling it, "Hey God," because that's what it is. Like, literally, you're saying, "Hey God," and then you're telling what's going on in your life. Maybe this is something you can pray today to God. "Hey God, even though I'm super stressed, thanks for giving me rest today.

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1: 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It's a way to level up your life. Next.
2: It's summertime. The heat is on. You're wanting to find relief in a nice, cool pool of water. But imagine your particular pool is not quite full enough to help you float. That's where we're at right now, at the house. 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We're currently running about $78,000 below where we should be, and we're doing our best to keep the ministry, the living water of God's encouragement, flowing. Like we do for Michaela.
3: 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I'm always encouraged, and it reminds me to worship God even through the hardest circumstances. 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

0: 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I'm Andy.
1: You have permission to procrastinate when you do this and level up your life. The truth is you have to procrastinate on something. So the trick is to practice creative procrastination. That's saying no to low-value activities and decide on those to either procrastinate, outsource, delegate, or probably best of all, just eliminate those things.

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I have questioned if you could, and when you led me to the cross.

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0: 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I'm Andy.
1: If you're struggling through one right now, it's the worst in the summer, a cold. 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Asking for help, taking things that help me, it's better than suffering through it.

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How many

0: you're wanting to get healthy, perhaps you should consider goat's milk. Our daughter Maggie, she is really wanting to get healthy, and she's been talking to me about this. I'm trying to support her doing this. She tried the goat's milk. She was okay at first, and then some time went by, and then all of a sudden she started getting really upset. I can't get the goat taste out of my mouth. My mouth tastes like goat. She decided I'm going to put some Hershey syrup in there, stirred that up. She took a big swig of that and waited for a bit. No, my mouth still tastes like goat. And then my husband, Lloyd, he's like, you know what? To get the goat taste out of your mouth, a single salt and vinegar potato chip.
1: And that did it.
0: Completely took the goat taste out of her mouth.
1: All right, now hold on. It may not be over. I would keep an eye on Maggie just to see if she exhibits any goat behaviors.
0: Oh, no.
1: Like,
0: oh,
1: they will eat anything. Yeah. If you catch her chewing on the sofa.
0: Yeah, we may need to see somebody. See

0: There's no pause button here.
1: I appreciate that so much.
0: Moving your faith forward nonstop.
2: I like the fact that it inspires me to be a better example for the Lord.
0: This is the

0: 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My name's Andy.
1: Was just talking about asking for help. It's okay to do that, like Anastasia.
2: I'm on my own right now with three kids that are three and under. I had two vehicles and both were broken down and wouldn't run and not safe. And my church pulled together and they got me a car. And I didn't know how I was going to get back and forth to work and provide for my kids. And I just prayed and everybody prayed. And now we've got a vehicle that's running and I'm actually on my way to work right now.
1: Wow, thanks for being so honest, sharing your struggles there, Anastasia. I know I'm not the only one that is never going to take for granted the fact that I have a job, first off, and have a car to get to that job. Sometimes.

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For Moore and Norman, it's 94.3. Yukon and El Reno are tuned into 88.5. And for Edmond and North Oklahoma City, it's 100.1. No matter where you are in the OKC Metro, you've got the House FM.

0: 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Hey, I'm Andy.
1: Sure, you understand God. You probably understand Jesus. Do you understand the Holy Spirit? I've struggled with this my whole life. Didn't really grow up in a church that talked about it a lot. And I'm going through the book of Acts, which is pretty much right when Jesus left this earth and what happened with the early, early church. Well, first off, in the very beginning of the book of Acts, Jesus is still there. And he's like, I'm leaving. Don't worry. I'm going to leave you a helper, the Holy Spirit. The Holy Spirit shows up. Just in the early church, the Spirit helped people preach the word of God with boldness. It would help people as they were being persecuted for their faith, just worship, and they were getting hit with stones. It would tell people, go talk to this person in this village and share Jesus with them, and they would come to Jesus. It would help believers see what was coming in the future. It would even help others confront people that were doing evil. So here's the question I have to ask. The things the Holy Spirit did then, were they just in the Bible? Does the Spirit still move and fill people to this day? And how am I open to this power? The power that it says in 1 Timothy 1:7, that God gave us a spirit not of fear, but of power, of love, and self-control.

0: Jesus.
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1: Listener supported the House FM. Now, on the way this hour, the giraffe is still on the loose. What they're doing about it, we'll chat about coming up. But first, today is the last day of all of the Prime Days, of this set of Prime Days. I'm sure there will be more, but what to do about it, we'll chat about coming up.
2: Hi, it's Tony Weir, CEO at the House. 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

This is the House FM. Now, some would say it's too many days, 4 days of Amazon Prime days. I would be one of them. I'm feeling like this weird urge to go and spend, even though I really have nothing to go and spend on. And for those reasons, I wrote this song. It's the fourth and final installment of the 4 days of Prime days.

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Now, it was bad when it was just one day, but for some reason, 4 days of Amazon Prime days are too many days because I feel like I'm missing out on too many deals, even though I know logically that's just not true. Hey.

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1: Now, it's a moment of good news and bad news. When you find something that you didn't know was lost, like good news that you found it, bad news you didn't know it was gone in the first place. This guy-

0: Hey, special thanks today to the Turi and Marissa Tolson family. They're our sponsor of the day here on the house. They want to wish their daughter, Davini, the happiest of 10th birthdays. God has blessed us with such an amazing daughter. Whether you're singing, playing sports, drawing, or writing uplifting notes to people, you bring so much joy and laughter to it all. We want to say thank you to the house for staying true and faithful to God's word. Our family is constantly surrounded by the sounds of uplifting music, praising God. Happy birthday, Davini. We love you so much. Love Dad, Mom, Sawyer, Laramie, and Ridley. Thanks again to the Turi and Marissa Tolson family for being our sponsor of the day.
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3: Hey, this is Peter Burton. We can say so long to our past, to our guilt, and our shame, no matter what season you're walking through.

so long. Thanks for sharing some of your day with the House FM. Now, a park in Texas lost a giraffe much like a child loses a shoe. My name is Chad. It just disappeared. Like, you just had it. It's gone. Where did it go? Where was the last place you had it? It couldn't have gone far because it looks like a shoe in this situation. It's a giraffe that looks like a giraffe. There can't be many of those roaming around Texas. But just like a child who loses a shoe, you got to look in all the obvious places. Where exactly are those places that you would look for a giraffe in Texas? I don't have those answers, but I do know that it is kind of funny that Texas is kind of turning into Jurassic Park now. No, I stand by that. That's a funny joke.

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Hear the encouragement in every room in your house when you enable the House FM on your Amazon smart speaker. Just say, "Alexa, enable the House FM."

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So plan accordingly.

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Now, if you're like me, you make a big deal about it on the one day. It's Father's Day. It's Mother's Day. It's a birthday. One day that we show appreciation for one person. But did you know that we can and probably should celebrate that on more than one day? Today, for example, is National Forgiveness Day. And we should probably absolutely celebrate forgiveness today, but we probably should do that every single day of the year as well. And if you're like me, you have people to forgive. And sometimes you need to do that on a daily basis anyway. And again, if you're like me, you also need forgiveness. Here's the bottom line. We as believers have been forgiven so very much. And so today and every single day, we should also forgive so very much.

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Now, whether it's Mother's Day, Father's Day, National Pizza Day, we shouldn't just leave it to one day to celebrate all of those things. You could send a text to your parents now or to your favorite pizza place and let them know that you appreciate them.

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Now, sometimes we just don't know what to do, but here's the thing. Doing something is the most important thing, and especially when it comes to your health. If you're not moving and you can, you absolutely should.

0: think if you listen very carefully today to the voice of God, you might hear him say something like this. Like, stop worrying. I'll take care of you today. I'll work on the problems that have caused you so much anxiety and stress. I'll make a path for you. I will open doors for you. Mm-hmm. I just need you to stay focused on me and trust me.
1: And I bet right now, if we say that thing you can't stop worrying about, it immediately comes to the top of your mind. Verbally give it over to God right now. Like, mm-hmm. say out loud right now, God, this is hard for me. We're going to say this together. I feel like I have more control if I keep worrying about, and then insert what it is that you're worrying about. But I fully give this worry over to you. I trust you with this. You are good. You are good at being God. And please and thank you.
0: Yeah.
1: Amen.

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Thank you for the joy that I'm feeling. Thank you for a new kind of freedom. With faith, family, fun on the House FM.

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Now, being healthy seems to be one of the most difficult things anymore, even though we know the most we've ever known about health. My name is Chad. Everybody has their own thoughts and opinions on how to accomplish the healthy life. Some say all you need to do is drink 9,000 gallons of water every single day. But who has time for that? Others say cardio workouts are the best thing. Others say weights only. Some say just meat. What do you do? Who do you believe? Well, if you're like me, you're looking for a place that offers a very low bar, a very easy threshold to get in. And this could be the ticket. Every hour, walk for 5 minutes. And they say just doing that may help ease your fatigue and boost your mood. But 5 minutes every single hour? Doesn't that seem to be kind of a big commitment? Isn't there anything easier?

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1: Thanks for sharing some of your day with the House FM. Now, the weekend is definitely a great time to take a break. Most of us use the weekend as a time to catch up on all the things we didn't do through the week. Do not forget to rest this weekend, because otherwise it will make Monday much harder.
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0: This is the House FM. Now, trust is one of the most important parts, if not the most important part, of any relationship, period. My name is Chad. It's just a simple fact. If there is no trust, you need to work really hard at it. But here's a fun fact of trust in artificial intelligence. 9 out of 10 people, they just don't trust it. Myself included, because we've all been burned by one false fact from AI, and it's creating a very unique perspective. Like, we will use it, but we will not trust it. And I think that's for obvious reasons. I think it's just a really good reminder that if you are human, trustworthiness is wildly important.
1: I've never seen a morning the sun forgot to rise, in every single detail, you're faithful every time.

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1: This is the House FM. If there's one thing that Amazon Prime Days have reminded us of, is that self-control is really hard when there's a red sale banner floating around. Or is that just me?

Hey, special thanks today to the Turi and Marissa Tolson family. They're our sponsor of the day here on The House. They want to wish their daughter, Davini, the happiest of 10th birthdays. God has blessed us with such an amazing daughter. Whether you're singing, playing sports, drawing, or writing uplifting notes to people, you bring so much joy and laughter to it all. We want to say thank you to The House for staying true and faithful to God's Word. Our family is constantly surrounded by the sounds of uplifting music, praising God. Happy birthday, Davini. We love you so much. Love Dad, Mom, Sawyer, Laramie, and Ridley. Thanks again to the Turi and Marissa Tolson family for being our sponsor of

You're listening to the House FM. That's easy to say, but hard to accomplish, and that is self-control. My name is Chad. I am really good at seeing when other people need to abide by self-control. You've been there. You've seen it. You know what? That person struggles with self-control. Even though when we look inward, we look in the mirror a little bit, we realize that we are not great at self-control at all. And I think the Amazon Prime Days is the prime example, no pun intended, that self-control is really, really hard. And it's even more difficult when there's a red sale banner floating around. Even if you know for a fact that there is no real deal that you're getting, you still feel compelled to A, buy, because B, you don't want to miss out, even if it is, in fact, not a deal. And that is why self-control is hard. Should've been.

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Listener supported the House FM. Now, whatever you have going on this weekend, remember, we can be the soundtrack for it. It could be a doubly amazing weekend when you pair free time and great music together. It's a great recipe. You should try it.

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0: Hey, what's going on? My name is Brant. Producer Sherry is here. If you're new to the show, please know a couple things. Number one, it does take a little getting used to for most people, not everybody. Some people get it right off the bat. And for other people, it's a little warm-up period.
1: Doing it mildly. You got to run up to it. Yeah.
0: Second thing, I am the one who comes up with the content. Sherry doesn't know what's going to happen. She's a producer, mm-hmm. so she tries to shape it. But you hear that process on the air.
1: The shaping is in real time.
0: Yes.
1: This, ladies and gentlemen, is how the sausage truly is made.
0: Yes. So when you hear her dismay or even disgust, it's genuine in the moment disgust. Yeah. Yes.
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0: It's Faith, Family, and Fun on the House FM. I am Brant, along with producer Sherry.
1: Something you may notice if you peruse like the Christian sections online of books and stuff is that a book is usually written after somebody had a problem and now it's all taken care of. And they worked through it, but now they're on the other side of it. So it's like, here's how to fix this, here's how to fix that. It's not that often somebody writes it in the midst of it. And I guess it's because people will say, well, then you're messed up. Why would I read this from somebody who's messed up? I got to tell you something, though. I'm doing this radio show right now while I'm extremely depressed. And I don't say that to bring you down. Quite the opposite, actually. I don't have the energy. Well, I clearly have the energy. I did it. But I don't want to get out of bed. I look at the stairs. I'm like, man, I got to go all the way down the stairs. Or I got to go. Everything. That's just how it feels. I'm telling you this because I want you to know something. If that to you, you hear this and you go, well, then I'm not going to listen to anything you have to say about Jesus or God or anything because, you know, clearly you haven't emerged victoriously. You
2: haven't mastered it.
1: Yeah, I haven't mastered it. Like, well, that doesn't invalidate what I'm saying. This is a struggle I've had my whole life and it comes and goes. And if you're this way too, I want you to know something. It doesn't mean God isn't involved in your life. He enters into people's lives. Look at the biblical stories. He enters into people's lives at the worst possible times. I mean, it's not when somebody's got it all cleaned up and all figured out. And so what happens is if we put up this idea like, well, no, it's only after you're past all your problems, then now God can use you. Like, that's just, it's just not true. And it doesn't invalidate how God can use me one bit. It's just part of being a human being, and it's we're flesh and blood. I'm also capable of great immaturity. And yet, God can use me. And I say this because if you're being honest for yourself, a whole lot of people can listen to this and go, that's me too. And I'm telling you, guess what? God's going to use you too if you're open to it and you're humble. It doesn't mean you're past all of your problems because you're never going to get past all your problems. Otherwise, we're just pretending. Take

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0: Oh, hey, yeah, I'm upset at my landlord. Very upset. I'm seething.
1: Well, what are you going to do about it? Perhaps you can forgive him and then think about what to do very clearly.
0: Nope,
1: and allow your mind.
0: None of that. I'm getting in this backhoe. Now I'm destroying his cars.
1: Yeah, no, I see that.
0: Yep, and now I'm going after his house. This seems to me to be the most prudent plan of action, getting in this backhoe and just attacking everything.
1: Huh. I don't know. And by the way, the police are here, so.
0: Huh. Now I'm under arrest.
1: Yeah, you're under arrest. Maybe you shouldn't have acted out of anger.
0: Perhaps.
1: Wow. That is news with a powerful lesson.
2: It brings it home. Ties in with my books.
1: Sure.
2: All of it. So.
1: Well, that's amazing.
2: Yeah. I don't brag about it or anything.

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1: Tell you what, I wouldn't want to sign up to follow Jesus if I was afraid of being questioned by God. Here's why. Just saw this stat. I'd never seen this before. Jesus asks 307 questions in the New Testament.
2: That is amazing.
1: He gets asked about half of that, half the number. And he doesn't answer many of them directly.
2: That is instructive.
1: Isn't it?
2: It really is.
1: Thinking even in the Garden of Eden, God's asking the questions.
2: Yeah, where are you?
1: Why did you do this? Like, where'd you go?
2: Who
1: told you that? We got to be ready to be asked questions like, search me.

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0: It's Faith, Family, and Fun on the House FM. 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
1: Little tip for the fellas. What I've learned about the female mind. There are certain injuries that you can have that are very cool. Right?
2: Like?
1: Well, like you sprained your ankles rescuing somebody from a fire. You're in the fire department.
2: Mm-hmm.
1: Like, ladies would be like, hey, let me help you here. You know?
2: Because.
1: You need me to go.
2: It's not so much the injury. It's the way you.
1: Well, yeah.
2: Got the injury, yeah.
1: Yeah, okay. I mean, maybe it's an NFL injury. That's kind of cool. Like, yeah, I hurt my shoulder playing in the NFL. Oh.
2: Okay.
1: All right.
2: Yeah. Well, I guess.
1: Conversely, there are injuries that are not impressive. and I'm going to go ahead and put this at the top of the list of the least impressive injury. Like, as soon as a woman hears that you have this injury,
2: mm-hmm.
1: she's not going to have anything to do with you anymore.
2: Well, let's see.
1: This is an actual thing. Selfie elbow.
2: Mm-mm.
1: Exactly. That's what I'm saying. You actually injure your elbow because you're taking... This is apparently a thing that doctors have diagnosed.
2: Right.
1: Because you're taking so many selfies of yourself, it mm-hmm. starts to be a repetitive stress injury.
2: Yeah. Mm-hmm.
1: And so if you walk around holding your elbow and the lady's like, hey, why? Well, just take so many selfies. Okay, she's not going to be... It's not as impressive as, say, the fire thing.
2: That's true, Brant.
1: See what I'm saying?
2: That's absolutely
1: true. See, guys?
2: True, yes.
1: See?
2: Not enough. Uh-huh.

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1: You get me through the day with God's love.
2: Don't ever lose hope.
0: Hope is here. 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

0: Hey, what's up? My name is Brand. Producer Sherry is here. She is an extrovert.
1: I am, yes.
0: Extreme. And I am an introvert. And we are so glad that we have all of that represented here. I did do a special podcast interview for the Brant and Sherry Oddcast with Holly Girth, who wrote about the secret power of introverts. And
1: wonderful interview, wonderful topic.
0: Yeah, she was great. It's funny, you got two people talking that are both introverts. Mm-hmm. But maybe you can relate to it if you're interested. Just a little extra thing on our podcast. It's the Brant and Sherry Oddcast, if you ever want to look us up and subscribe.
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0: Hey there, I'm Brant, along with producer Sherry. It's Faith, Family, and Fun on the House FM.
1: Oh, okay. Let me find the music, and then can you do the... That's not the music. Hang on a second. Whoops.
2: I don't know what to do.
1: Here we go.
2: Oh.
1: There we go.
2: And now a masterclass on joke telling with your instructor, Brant Hansen.
1: I just applied for a job at a salad packing factory. Yeah, the hours are terrible, but apparently the salary's good. So, where's the applause?
2: As an instructor,
1: hard time finding the
2: okay, yeah.
1: So,
2: kind of compromises our faith in you as an instructor.
1: Now, here's the takeaway from the
2: masterclass.
1: Yeah,
2: I was going to ask,
1: today.
2: What is the takeaway?
1: All right, so I hope you got it.
2: I didn't.
1: You didn't?
2: I understood the joke. I don't understand what the takeaway is.
1: You got the joke about celery is good.
2: No, I got it. Okay.
1: Key takeaway, don't expect a laugh, even if the joke is totally solid and good material.
2: Okay.
1: Because that was solid, and you didn't respond.
2: I didn't laugh. No, I didn't think it was funny.
1: So that's fine, but that doesn't change the objective nature of the joke. It is funny.
2: Okay.
1: Existentially, it just is funny, whether it's acknowledged or not. It doesn't change the truth. Oh, Lord.

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1: It doesn't matter what life throws at you. You can always praise the Lord through the storms of life.
2: What the world couldn't give, no, we can't take away. Sorrow may come, but you can't steal my joy.
0: You can praise with the joy of the Lord here. 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

0: 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Yukon and El Reno are tuned into 88.5. And for Edmond and North Oklahoma City, it's 100.1. 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
1: Maybe midnight or midday, never early, never late.

0: bad. It's there. It's a very real thing.
1: This is something you've dealt with all your life.
0: Oh, my whole life.
1: Yeah.
0: Yeah, and that's when people will come along too, and people are listening to this right now. I know it.
1: Mm-hmm.
0: And God bless you. But they're listening to it. Well, then, you know, it's sin in your life. That's the problem. Okay, yeah, but I felt this when I was 7, mm-hmm. when I was 6.
1: Mm-hmm.
0: Was it because I was such a sinner? Or because there's something in my brain, mm-hmm. physiologically, that happens to me?
1: Mm-hmm.
0: And it's, you know, I think God's patient with me. And I think he uses people that are prone to this. Read the book of Psalms.
1: Yeah, the whole book is about a guy,
0: yeah.
1: a bunch of guys in the middle of it.
0: Yeah.
1: Going through it.
0: Hasn't licked it.
1: As you're going through it, I'm sure there are a lot of people listening that are going through it because we always get responses about this.
0: Yeah, yeah.
1: Any one big piece of advice that sticks out in your mind that helps you while you're in the midst of it?
0: Nope.
1: Okay.
0: No, I'm kidding. Well. Now, my wife and I were just talking about this before I left home.
1: All right.
0: And we were laughing about it.
1: Mm-hmm.
0: Because I'm like, this is what's happening. We recognize it now.
1: Mm-hmm.
0: But, like, we're not going to make any decisions right now.
1: Okay.
0: About anything significant.
1: Mm-hmm.
0: Because I've learned this is not the time. I'm not seeing things clearly.
1: Oh, that's so good.
0: Right.
1: So it's not like I quit.
0: No.
1: Yeah.
0: Maybe go have some ice cream.
1: Mm-hmm.
0: Maybe exercise, whatever. But I have learned that my advice would be don't take yourself so seriously,
1: mm-hmm.
0: and don't make any big decisions right now, because there'll probably be dumb ones, there'll probably mm-hmm. be foolish ones,
1: mm-hmm.
0: based on stuff that's not even.

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1: Excellent. We have some breaking animal news. Animal news is breaking. It's breaking on my Facebook page where Jess posted this video. Jess posted this awesome video of, you know how you snap beans? Remember doing that?
2: Yes. I've never done it, but my grandma used to do it. Yes.
1: I'd be forced to do it. Bye, my grandma.
2: Okay.
1: But this lady trained her monkey to do it.
2: Huh.
1: And so there's a video of this monkey snapping beans. Not doing it right, but still doing it. And it's so cute. Listen to that.
2: Hey.
1: He's working hard and he's snapping the beans.
2: Brant.
1: Look at his little hands.
2: Are you even vaguely aware of the fact that we can't see it? Like, I can't see it.
1: Don't try to describe it.
2: Okay.
1: He's snapping the beans and he's hovering over a bowl. It's so good.
2: Why is this breaking animal? Why is this breaking news?
1: It's so good. Everybody loves it. They can't get enough of it.
2: I can't believe I've just listened to a monkey snapping beans.
1: I need to do it some more. He's looking over to the side.
2: Well, you're excited, so.
1: We'll keep you updated as events warrant here at Breaking Animal News Desk.

0: God.
1: Hey, special thanks today to the Turi and Marissa Tolson family. They're our sponsor of the day here on The House. They want to wish their daughter, Davini, the happiest of 10th birthdays. God has blessed us with such an amazing daughter. Whether you're singing, playing sports, drawing, or writing uplifting notes to people, you bring so much joy and laughter to it all. We want to say thank you to The House for staying true and faithful to God's Word. Our family is constantly surrounded by the sounds of uplifting music, praising God. Happy birthday, Davini. We love you so much. Love Dad, Mom, Sawyer, Laramie, and Ridley. Thanks again to the Turi and Marissa Tolson family for being our sponsor of the day.

Hey, I'm Brant, along with producer Sherry, and we are so glad that you are here too on the House FM. You may have heard June 30th is going to be a big day for the House. 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

lost. I have questioned if you could, and when it led me to the cross, only then I understood that even in the ruthless pain, there's a river running through, and every bend

0: It's faith, family, and fun on the House FM. 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
1: Maybe, I don't know, but maybe you're not feeling real joyful today. There's not much joy going on in your life. Totally get that. I understand. You know why for me, I think there are days where I'm not particularly joyful? I'm just forgetful. Just forget stuff. So I kind of have to choose to remember things and have things put in front of me. This music can help, as a matter of fact. Or spending some time reading the Bible or talking to somebody who's a believer to remind me of this. God's love isn't going anywhere. He's in control and he loves me. He's not leaving me. And there's nothing anybody can do about it. They can't take it away, no matter what happens. All the stuff that we could worry about, politics, you know, my neighbor is doing this, my family's having this problems, my health, all that sort of stuff. Nothing can separate me from the love of God. Nothing. And man, there's the basis for actually having joy in life, because there's nothing that can change it. Think about that. You're going through your day. Nothing can take away God's love for you. If you put your trust in him, you don't have to worry about tomorrow. There is the basis for actually feeling joyful.

0: What's up? My name is Brant. Producer Sherry is here too. So we do a podcast every day. If you're interested, it's called the Brant and Sherry Oddcast. It's the whole show plus extra stuff.
1: Yeah, that we a lot do. Of extra stuff.
0: Yep. We enjoy being able to talk about more at length.
1: Mm-hmm.
0: So it's at your favorite podcast place and it's at your least favorite podcast place.
1: All
0: if you're
1: going to
0: write them all down. It's at all of them. Yeah, yep. But it's called the Brant and Sherry Oddcast.
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3: It's summertime. The heat is on. You're wanting to find relief in a nice, cool pool of water. But imagine your particular pool is not quite full enough to help you float. That's where we're at right now, at the house. 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We're currently running about $78,000 below where we should be, and we're doing our best to keep the ministry, the living water of God's encouragement, flowing. Like we do for Michaela.
4: 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I'm always encouraged, and it reminds me to worship God even through the hardest circumstances. 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
1: It's true. You're the best. I mean it. There. I said it. It's out there. We think that you are elite. You are a little superior, if you don't mind me saying this about you. It's not bragging. I'm saying this about you.
2: Mm-hmm.
1: A little superior than the other people who aren't listening right now. Because they're on vacations or doing their summer stuff.
2: Sure.
1: Out of the normal, and you are plugged in. And we like having a smaller audience because it it brings out the very tip top.
2: That's true. Feelings. And we can focus on that special group.
1: And frankly, like a lot of radio people, they'll bring out their best radio, their biggest contests and whatever shtick when the audience is biggest. But this time of year, the audience, because people out of their routines, a little smaller.
2: Yeah.
1: It's when we bring our best to the fore.
2: And the best is...
1: This is it. This is the best. This is the best. The radio that you're listening to now is handcrafted, artisanal radio. And we have especially with you in mind. If with you in mind, this is what you want. And
2: this?
1: Yes, is it.
2: Well,
1: it's so good. Listen to it.
2: Okay.
1: It's so good. Listen to this next song we're going to play. It's for you.
2: Handpicked.

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1: Just a little reminder, and we all need reminders, right? But you know what God's looking for? This is just simple but true.
2: Mm-hmm.
1: We can get so confused about so many different things. Like, he's looking for loyalty.
2: Mm-hmm.
1: That's it. It's all over the Bible, too. It's translated from a Hebrew word, like in the Old Testament, hesed, and then there's a Greek translation they use, and it gets translated different things like loving kindness or mm-hmm. steadfastness, but it's loyalty. He's really looking for us to be loyal to him.
2: That's freeing.
1: It totally is.
2: Yeah.
1: And I know because I fail, if we're just keeping a sin scorecard or something, I'm toast. Like, mm-hmm. I'm done.
2: Mm-hmm.
1: But I can keep bringing my loyalty to him every morning. I can keep it. And you can too. I mean, we all get what loyalty means. Should've.

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1: If you ask kids, you know, what do you think about adults? Describe adults to me. You know what they're going to say, right? What's one big word that's going to come up? Boring. You guys are boring.
2: Well, I hope not.
1: They're around you more. Well, that's their impression.
2: Okay. Old. Old and boring.
1: Old and boring. Mm-hmm. But the boring thing, oh, we can't do anything about old.
2: Mm-hmm.
1: But why would we be boring?
2: Good point.
1: But we are. Yeah. We really are. I've listened to our conversations. By this, I mean, like, I remember listening at the pool.
2: Mm-hmm.
1: I'd be playing with my kids every day in the afternoon. We lived in South Florida, and I would listen in on all the conversations of neighbors and people that were on mm-hmm. the phone.
2: Mm-hmm.
1: Home values.
2: Mm-hmm.
1: Every day. Money, like, just snore.
2: Yeah.
1: So, all this to say, we don't have to be boring. In fact, I happen to know a lot of adults who aren't. And it's not a matter of education or anything. It's not like the immature people, they're fun. But the people who have to be inebriated to finally be interesting, that's they're boring. Okay, so I know surgeons who are a blast mm-hmm. because there's this thing called joy that they have. And the reason they do surgery is because of their joy. Like this is part of their character that's been changed because of God, honestly. Totally different perspective. They're not under the same kind of pressure, and they're quite accomplished. It's not a matter of, you know, they're not being adult enough. No, they're saving lives, but joy changes everything.

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2: 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He's right there.
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1: Hey, we care about our listeners here, and we want to pray for you and give others the chance to pray for you as well. 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
1: Maybe you can relate to this. It's been tough for me to consistently like read the Bible, but I'm getting better at it. Mm-hmm. I really am. I know it helps me. I want it to shape who I am. So I'm reading it differently, like it challenged me, not just trying to find stuff I can use in an argument.
2: Mm-hmm.
1: So,
2: although that's fun
1: entirely,
2: too.
1: Yeah, it's still sure. part of it, but still. Sherry was telling me she's been reading Nehemiah, which is this fairly obscure story in the New Testament, a book or Old Testament. Mm-hmm. And so I did.
2: Mm-hmm. Oh, did you?
1: Yeah, I read it Saturday. It was really, really good.
2: Awesome.
1: One thing among many things I really liked about it, there's this one part where I won't tell you all the backdrop to it. It's a long story, but the sentence is, "Our God turned the curse into a blessing."
2: Mm-hmm.
1: That's actually what it says. So it was meant to be a curse, and our God turned it into a blessing. I don't know how God would do something like that, but I have to be open to it, right? They could take things that seem to be curses and turn it into blessings somehow. I have to hope for that.
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